0: 98.1 KDD. My name's Sean. Remember when restaurants used to have a smoking section? It's hard to like wrap your head around today, right? I'm reading a study right now that says 75% of adults would prefer to have an adults-only section in a restaurant, like a place no kids are allowed to go. And honestly, I don't hate it. I don't think it's a bad idea. Like, bring your kids, but there's one section where they can't bother you while you're having dinner. I don't hate it. I think the funniest part of this study, though, is that while 75% of adults don't want kids near them, only 50% have a problem with dogs. They're saying, leave Brayden at home, but bring Fido. We're cool with Fido. I love that. Coming up, Benson Boone and his mustache. Got a request for Time of My Life. That's on the way on today's Mix, 90s to now.
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98.1 KDD. I'm Sean. 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

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If you've ever thought about clapping your hands when a plane lands, don't do it. It's apparently the number one way to ruin a romantic getaway. I want to hear from you. What has someone done to ruin the romance immediately? We'll get into it in about 10 minutes on today's Mix.

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Just real people who lose their phone 2 to 3 times a day. Yep, that's us. 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

0: Akron's best music, 98.1 KDD. It's Sean, and hundreds of couples were asked, what's the quickest way to ruin a romantic getaway? Some of the answers were taking too many food pictures, being rude to wait staff. But the number one answer, which surprised me, clapping when the plane lands. I didn't know people actually did that. Jen, thanks for the call. What could a guy do to instantly ruin a romantic getaway with you?
1: Oh, my God. Guys that are taking their shirt off the second the sun comes out.
0: Really?
1: Just to, like, go for a run or a walk. It's like, calm down. And you really need to put your shirt back on.
0: You seem heated about this.
1: What are you doing? It's not even... Calm down.
0: Look, if you were built like Brad Pitt in Fight Club, he's probably getting away with it. Let's be honest, all right? Coming up, Bruno Mars, his latest Risk It All off the Romantics. It's up next on Today's Mix.
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Bruno Mars has played our iHeartRadio Music Festival. It was back in 2013. But we want to get you out to this year's show. 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
9: 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Mario Courtney Lopez here to count down this weekend's top 20 songs in the country, play some throwback classics, and chat it up with another awesome guest.
10: Actor Alex Moffitt will join us shortly. You know him from Saturday Night Live, but he's got a brand new rom-com out as well. But first, we got to kick off our chart with a countdown debut. Dominic Fike, love him, gets us started at 20 with Baby Doll.

0: Pink Panthers and Zara Larsson with Stateside at 19. Mario and Courtney Lopez here. Joining me right now, actor and comic Alex Moffat. How you doing, Alex?
1: Terrific, Mario. Mr. Lopez, if you're nasty, I'm great.
0: That's right. Hey, you know what? The hair is looking good. The wig is tight today. I like it. And you just ran your fingers through it. I saw it. And it's still, look at that. Still remain good.
1: Still floofy. You look good too. Nice and slick.
0: Thank you.
1: When I just now mentioned to our nanny that I was doing your show, and she said, oh, I love his dimples.
0: Oh, please, please send her my love. Please send her my love. Clearly, she has impeccable taste.
1: She really does.
0: Congrats on the new movie, man. Love on Tap. That's a fun title. It's out now. Yeah. Rom-com that takes place in a brewery. Tell me about it.
1: Well, a brewery, I don't know if you drink beer, Mario. Are you a beer head, beer drinker?
0: You know, I'll be honest with you. I'm not a big beer guy. I'll have one once in a while. I feel too full.
1: I hear you.
0: I'm like a straight to the vein guy. Tequila is more my vibe. But okay. But I will enjoy a nice, colon with some seafood or something. Sure.
1: Sure. All right. Well, then if you're not a huge beer guy, you might not enjoy this movie very much. It's strictly for now. It takes place in a brewery. Basically, this gal played by Kennedy McMahon, the wonderful, wonderful actor Kennedy. She loses her pep, her dada, who owned a brewery.
0: Okay.
1: And when he died, he left it to her. She's in over her head. And in comes a big city consultant to help her fix all the problems with the brewery. And that's where the Moff Dog comes in.
0: Ah.
1: And hilarity ensues. Love ensues. My wife is in it. Caroline Kingsley. There's an alpaca in it. And a whole cast of wonderful characters. So it's a great time.
0: I love it. And like I said, I think the title is very clever. All right. Hold on for us. We got to get back to the chart. Teddy Swims holding down the 18th spot this week with Mr. Know-It-All.

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22: 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It's Mario and Courtney Lopez here. More music is on the way, but right now we are catching up with actor Alex Moffat.
23: And Alex, you've also got a Christmas movie coming out later this year called Unbearable Christmas. Julia Stiles.
24: Good guess.
23: Kellen Ray, David Cross. I love a good holiday woman. Woman.
24: Hello.
23: As my wife walks in, I love a good holiday movie. There she is.
24: Holiday woman.
23: That was funny timing. What's the premise of this one? By the way, I do love a good holiday woman too. Just on the
24: side. And who doesn't love a good holiday woman? So in this particular holiday woman, there's a family. Julia Stiles is my holiday woman.
23: Nice.
24: And we are a married couple. We've got two kids. There's a teddy bear involved. There's a road trip. There is David Cross, you might see with no clothes on. Stephen Root is in this thing. Caroline Ray. It's just a gem of a Christmas movie. I loved it.
23: That's fun.
24: And fun fact, Al Roker makes a little cameo.
23: Oh, a little cameo from Al. Okay. Be looking out for that. All right, hang tight. We got to get back to some music. Up to 17 with Huntrix. Golden.

0: Olivia Dean with Man I Need at 16 this week on the iHeartRadio Countdown. Mario and Courtney Lopez here, and we are chatting with actor Alex Moffitt right now.
1: And Alex, you also just wrapped a Broadway run, correct?
2: I did. Well, yes. I mean, you know, off-Broadway, Broadway, who's counting?
1: Got it.
2: I mean, they do count the number of seats in a theater, and that's what delineates Broadway from off-Broadway. But yeah, Bigfoot the musical, it was a freaking gas. And
1: it sounds hilarious.
2: It was great. I played an unsavory, oft-drunk, small-town mayor in a West Virginia town. It was a blast. I got to pretend I'm a real song and dance man.
1: That's awesome. Yeah,
2: have you done Broadway?
1: Yes, sir.
2: What'd you do?
1: I met my wife doing Broadway. Did a Chorus Line. Yeah, back in 2008. Something like that.
2: Really? And that's where you guys met?
1: That's where we met.
3: How many seats were in the theater?
1: Yeah, I don't know how many seats were in the theater.
2: Yeah, how many seats?
1: it's always a special treat when we get to go back and see these shows, Broadway shows.
2: Yeah. Well, thanks for coming out to see Bigfoot.
1: You know what? I was not aware of it, to be honest, but if it was still running, I'd go check it out because it sounds like my kind of show. All right, bunch more to get into right after we press play on our 15th biggest song. It's Benson Boone continuing to climb the chart with Time of My Life.

0: Gracie Abrams with Hit the Wall at 14 on the iHeartRadio Countdown. It's Mario and Courtney Lopez here, and right now we are talking with actor Alex Moffat.
1: Alex, the new movie sounds fun.
2: Hey, Mario, can I ask you a question? And
1: please.
2: This is sincere.
1: All right.
2: I don't know. I have no idea how old you are. I'm not going to ask. I'm sure I could Google it. You haven't aged in 25 years,
1: roughly. Nice. You're
2: and
1: sweet.
2: I'm not blowing smoke, but as a very vain person who wants to cling to my youth as long as I can. Can I ask just one thing that you employ, that you do?
1: I ironically mentioned it earlier. I don't drink beer. I drink tequila. It's sort of like embalming fluid. And
2: tequila.
1: Keeps you preserved.
2: Wow. That is the fountain of youth.
1: There we go. But thank you. I appreciate the kind words, my man. I appreciate the kind words.
2: Jeez.
1: Anybody
2: who's seen you age or not age has the same thought. They're like, what the? He's frozen as 8 feet later.
1: Well, Alex, I'll say that and Just for Men. Otherwise, I'd be looking like Anderson Cooper.
2: Yeah, no, that looks so natural, my friend.
1: Thank you. All right, Alex. I want to talk some Saturday Night Live before you leave, so hang tight. Got to get back to the chart. One Republic's at 13 this week with Need Your Love.

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1: We're back on the iHeartRadio Countdown. Mario and Courtney Lopez here. Our throwback soundtrack is on the way, but first we got to wrap it up with our guest today, actor Alex Moffat.
2: Alex, you mentioned Saturday Night Live earlier. I remember, man, you were great at impressions. What was the first one you nailed down? And is there a certain technique you use in perfecting it?
3: Ooh, first one I nailed down. I mean, the first impression I got to do on that show was Eric Trump. It was my first week. Mikey Day and Vanessa Bayer and Streeter Seidel and I all wrote an update. And I had just seen this like picture that the Trump family put out that was like millennials for Trump. And it was his like three adult children just kind of like all very seriously looking to the camera like, yeah, we're all cool kids, right? We all want to vote for our dad. And Eric just looked like he was in a different picture than the rest of them. And so I just kind of took that and ran with it. Sometimes it's just a little seed of a thing that then makes me go, okay, now I'm just going to invent a character. Like my impression of Eric Trump, spoiler alert, wasn't exactly spot on. So I think half of it is just inventing a character for it.
2: Hey, man, nice chatting with you. Congratulations on everything and everyone.
3: Thank you.
2: Please be sure to check out the new film, Love on Tap, which is streaming right now on Amazon Prime and Apple TV. Alex, thanks for checking in, man.
3: Thanks, man. I'm going to go have a tequila in your honor.
2: Sounds good, brother. Take care.
1: That's awesome. Might have to check out that new rom-com soon. I love a rom-com.
2: Yeah, it does sound pretty funny. All right, back to the music. Alex Warren's at 12 again this week with Fever Dream.

0: Alex Warren with Fever Dream at 12, iHeartRadio Countdown. Mario and Courtney Lopez here. 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
3: 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Mario and Courtney Lopez here. Throwback soundtrack coming up right after these next two songs.
0: Alex Warren kicks off the top 10 this weekend with Ordinary. They say the

0: Sienna Spyro, Die on This Hill at 9 this week on the iHeartRadio Countdown. Mario Courtney Lopez here, and it's time to fire up the time machine for a quick little musical trip into the past with our throwback soundtrack. Going back 10 years to this week in 2016, that summer I made a cameo alongside Andy Samberg on the big screen in pop star Never Stop, Never Stoppin'. Whenever we do this, it's funny to see what I was doing at that time, and I remember that.
1: What is that? I don't even know what this is.
2: He played like a Bieber type character or something.
1: Right. A Bieber?
2: Justin Bieber.
1: Oh,
2: Bieber.
1: Okay.
2: Like the Biebs. And okay. I feel like Mario played himself.
0: And I played like sort of a version of myself.
2: Yeah.
0: He was on my dance show and this and that, introducing. So it was a lot of fun.
1: All right.
0: Anyway, musically, the Chainsmokers snagged a top 5 hit with this one featuring Daya.

0: time it comes on. The Chainsmokers originally offered Rihanna the chance to sing on the track, but she turned it down. So they brought in an up-and-coming singer named Daya instead, and the rest is history.
1: Oh, look at that. I like when they do up-and-coming. That's nice.
0: And Rihanna didn't make a bad decision because she may not have been on that song, but she did collab with Calvin Harris for this

0: Courtney and I have seen the devastation in Venezuela. Entire families have lost everything after the recent earthquakes. 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
0: It's the iHeartRadio Countdown. Mario Courtney Lopez here, and our next artist says she's taking a little break after she wraps up her current tour.
34: That's right. Ariana Grande gave fans details on what she is talking about, which you can read right now on our website, onwithmario.com, as we get to her new single, which has finally cracked the top 10. I like this one. Hate That I Made You Love Me.

0: Olivia Rodrigo would drop dead at 7 again this week on the iHeartRadio Countdown. Mario and Courtney Lopez here. And our iHeartRadio Music Festival is about 6 weeks away. Lainey Wilson, Snoop Dogg, Muse, Weezer, Major Lazer, Goo Goo Dolls, R. Larson, Cardi B, and more will be taking the stage.
1: 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Mario and I will be there, so if you see us, come say what's up. It's going to be an awesome weekend as we get to a song from one of the headliners at the 2025 festival. It's Ed Sheeran with Thinking Out Loud.
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1: 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Mario and Courtney Lopez here, and it's time to get to our top five songs of the week.
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0: 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Mario and Courtney Lopez here. We're up to our fourth biggest song of the week. Who is it, honey?
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5: 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Mario and Courtney Lopez here, and let's get to it.
0: I think this song might be heading to number one soon, and usually I'm right. This is the latest from Taylor Swift, and I'm going to say it. I knew it. I knew you. I knew it.

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0: Olivia Dean, So Easy to Fall in Love at 2 on the iHeartRadio Countdown. Mario and Courtney Lopez here, and that means Tame Impala still locked into that top spot.
1: For the fourth straight week, it is Dracula.

0: Tame Impala, Dracula, One Full Month as the number one song in the country. Congrats to them, and big thanks to our guest this weekend, actor Alex Moffat.
1: Who sat on a toffet. His new rom-com, Love on Tap, is streaming now on Amazon Prime, and we'll be back again next week with all of your favorite music and more. 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
8: Elizabeth.
9: Zarin.
8: How are you doing?
9: I'm good.
8: You really?
9: Yeah, totally.
8: You look like you feel good.
9: Sure.
8: Yeah, no, it's very convincing.
9: I know.
8: So whatever you're doing over there?
9: Acting.
8: Ah, it's fantastic.
9: No, I'm doing well. How are you?
8: How's your heart?
9: I'm
8: good.
9: Are you standing in your truth right now?
8: I swear to God.
9: What's your journey right now?
8: I got a question for you.
9: Yeah, go ahead. What's up?
8: Do you know it's ridiculous?
9: I do. This comes courtesy of Rude Dude Rebecca via Instagram.
8: All right. Thank you, Rude Dude Rebecca.
9: And I'm going to read you the message, and then I'm going to give you a little back story here.
8: Okay.
9: One thing I need to explain to you is this is not a product mashup.
8: Yes. Way to go, Rude Dude Rebecca.
9: Right? She saved you.
8: Oh, my God. Boom, boom.
9: Hello, Ridiculous Crime peeps. It's the end of the school year in Texas. And for the 25th year in a row, my middle school has not allowed backpacks on the last day.
8: Hmm.
9: Why? Because of a ridiculous crime.
8: Yeah.
9: 25 years ago, a kid brought 1,000 crickets and released them upstairs in the 8th grade hallway. Who was that kid, you ask?
8: Who was that kid?
9: Glenn Powell. It's become a legend of sorts, but all true. He even talks about it regularly on talk shows. So current students being punished for something a now famous person did 25 years ago? Ridiculous. Thanks for constantly making me laugh on my walks, Rebecca.
8: Love this.
9: So I looked it up because, I mean,
8: you?
9: I believe Rebecca 100%.
8: Yeah.
9: You know,
8: so
9: I'm not
8: I.
9: like doubting it, but I was like, I need to know more about this.
8: Yes.
9: So Glenn Powell goes around telling everyone it was 3,000 crickets.
8: He ups it.
9: Okay, Glenn, I believe Rebecca on this one. So he went around and he bought them from a bunch of pet stores. So according to him, the middle school implemented a translucent backpack rule from then on just to keep out the insect smuggling.
8: Okay.
9: And so he's really famous for talking about it on the Jennifer Hudson show, which I know you tape them all.
8: I love it when they dance out of the studio and they have the hallway dance.
9: Right. So I'm sure that you've heard the story. You're just not remembering it. So it said that he initially planned to release the 3,000 crickets in a busy funnel-like hallway right before lunch.
8: Okay.
9: Before they were released, he set off a stink bomb in an English teacher's classroom over a conflict.
8: Mm.
9: That backfired and landed him in the principal's office.
8: My kind of guy.
9: And so while he was in the principal's office, his friends followed through with releasing the crickets in the hallway.
8: Oh, good.
9: And because he was already sitting in the principal's office looking out the window, he used his confinement as the alibi.
8: He was like the decoy.
9: I buy Rebecca's story more. I think he's embellishing
8: it's
9: with the
8: simpler,
9: whole stink bomb.
8: It's cleaner, yeah.
9: Oh, it had an alibi. No, you little weasel. You went up there, you released it, tee-hee-hee, then off you ran
8: like a
9: coward.
8: Did you do anything like that?
9: No, I didn't. But I was thinking when I saw it was Glenn Powell, I was like, I don't know who that is. So I looked it up and I realized it's the guy that I always ask you, who is that?
8: Yeah.
9: And you always tell me he's in Top Gun Maverick.
8: Yes.
9: And he is the most, in my opinion, nondescript, just random brown-haired white guy.
8: Uh-huh.
9: You could show me his picture and say he's a bunch of different names, and yeah. I'd be like, yeah, sure.
8: Tell you he sold you a car back in 1988.
9: Right, and then the other guy, not Tom Cruise, uh-huh. your favorite,
8: yes.
9: but the other guy who's in Maverick,
8: yes.
9: he's another one I have no idea who he is.
8: Miles Teller.
9: Yeah, okay, sure. And that's the other guy who I'm like, who is that? And you're always telling me that they're in Top Gun Maverick.
8: Yes.
9: I call you. I'm like, who is this?
8: I'm looking at this guy. I want to know who
9: and
8: he is.
9: And then it's just click. And I'm like, oh, never mind. I'll figure it out on my own. So that's ridiculous.
8: That is 100% ridiculous.
9: I know it is.
8: Elizabeth, I got one for you that doesn't involve either of those gentlemen.
9: Or Top Gun Maverick?
8: No, in this case, no Tom Cruise, nothing.
9: What?
8: But it's wild.
9: Okay,
8: so,
9: okay.
8: Like, imagine if your two best life skills are singing opera professionally.
9: Sure.
8: And sword fighting.
9: Well, so it's my life story?
8: Exactly.

0: is Ridiculous Crime, a podcast about absurd and outrageous capers, heists, and cons. It's always 99% murder-free and 100% ridiculous.
1: Nutrageous.
0: Elizabeth.
1: Saren.
0: Have I got a fun one for you today?
1: Do you now?
0: Like, for real, for real.
1: Okay.
0: Like, have you ever heard of Julie Dubigny?
1: No.
0: She's French, obviously, if you can tell from my outstanding pronunciation. I'm going to be trying my level best throughout this, but apologies to anybody who has a francophone and, you know, to my
1: pronunciations. We do it with love.
0: No, this time I'm really trying.
1: You're
0: I'm
1: really
0: not
1: trying.
0: Like making fun of
1: You're
0: it,
1: not,
0: teasing.
1: Oh.
0: Yeah, no, there'll be no Pepe Le Pew in this.
1: Okay.
0: Now, I had not heard of Julie Dubigny. But I can tell you this, after reading about her, she needs a movie.
1: Really?
0: Or a streaming series. Her story is crazy good.
1: Like, does she need a blog?
0: Oh, it's like, girl, stop. Come on now.
1: Really?
0: Oh, yeah. Interestingly, she did have a modern moment of recognition on Tumblr back in 2013.
1: Oh, okay.
0: I found this in my research. According to an article published in 2013 from the Daily Dot, it ran with the headline, quote, "This 17th century sword-swinging opera singer will rule the internet in 2013. Now, that kind of happened, but my girl, Julie Dubigny, she came roaring back into cultural memory for a brief time. She bubbled back up into the zeitgeist,
1: uh-huh.
0: And it was all due to one single Tumblr post.
1: Okay.
0: Gotta love the old internet.
1: I know, right?
0: As the Daily Dot reported, and I quote, "Dubigny got some traction on the internet when she appeared on the engaging website Badass of the Week last year. That slight bit of attention was enough to slowly start putting her on the radar again, until suddenly, over the last month, Dubigny has popped up everywhere. On history blogs, on Pinterest, on Democratic Underground, on Metafilter, on Twitter, on Donder, on Blitzen." Now, to be fair, her story has been made into a movie.
1: Okay.
0: This was back in 1966.
1: Okay.
0: And it was French. And then there was also a French TV series that aired in 2004, but apparently didn't really make it over the pond.
1: Mm-hmm.
0: And it was more like a based on her life. It didn't really get into all the details. It wasn't like a facts retelling.
1: Right.
0: Which is, makes no sense to me, because without exaggeration, her life story is nuts.
1: Really?
0: And get this, Elizabeth, she did it her way like Sinatra, but way back in the 1680s and 1690s in France.
1: What?
0: Yes. Now, Elizabeth, I know you know about King Louis XIV.
1: Uh-huh.
0: You know about his palace at Versailles.
1: Right.
0: And all about him holding court there as the Sun King.
1: Mm-hmm.
0: And you know how he was the longest reigning monarch in the history of the world. I mean, my man, he was the absolute monarch of France for a record 72 and a quarter years.
1: Dang.
0: On the throne.
1: Wow.
0: Boom. So I won't bore you by getting into all that for some scene setting, but I do want you to be picturing that era of France as I tell you this story.
1: I am.
0: Louis XIV, Sun King, opulence, decadence, the whole bit.
1: Got it.
0: That's the backdrop for Julie Dubigny's life.
1: Okay.
0: That's what was going down when she's doing her thing. Okay, so I see all this because personally, my mind, I want to imagine the Three Musketeers.
1: Yeah, with swords and all.
0: Yeah, dudes with peacock feathers and their giant flouncy hats,
1: yes,
0: doing swashbuckling thing. And that was happening technically under King Louis XIV's reign as a boy child.
1: Mm-hmm.
0: But that Three Musketeer energy is really, it's more about like his father, Louis XIII, and his mother, Queen Anne.
1: Yeah.
0: Because the Musketeers took place basically in the 1620s. And this
1: right.
0: is in the 1680s and 1690s.
1: Okay.
0: That's how long King Louis XIV reigned.
1: That's nuts.
0: Isn't that nuts? Okay, well, in this time, there's one big change in the culture, and it was now, under King Louis XIV, illegal to duel. No more swashbuckling for you, France.
1: Well, that's good.
0: And I don't mean like with guns when I say dueling. Like, not like Aaron Burr, Alexander Hamilton. I mean like fencing swords, right?
1: Right,
0: like,
1: right.
0: I want to get that clear.
1: Stabbins.
0: Exactly. And like, wouldn't you make that illegal, like street style swashbuckling? That's a real loss for the culture.
1: It is. It's a game changer.
0: Yes, it is. Now, I bring this all up because sword fighting and swashbuckling is a big part of this story.
1: Okay.
0: So let's get into it. Who is Julie Dubigny?
1: I don't know. You tell me.
0: Well, she's born around 1673. Her father worked for someone who worked for the Sun King. His boss was King Louis XIV's master of horse. Because
1: oh.
0: now he basically, under King Louis XIV, that's when like horse-drawn carriages become a thing. People
1: yeah.
0: stop walking and riding horseback everywhere. Now suddenly we have like the coach.
1: Right.
0: So he's got a master of horse. Right. So
1: it's a great title.
0: Yeah. And he's got a stable that's like built like the shape of a horseshoe. It's like a whole deal for him. Anyway, the boss's name is this guy, the Comte d'Armillac.
1: Okay.
0: And he was the Grand Squire of France.
1: Mm.
0: Don't know what all that means. But anyway, Her father, Gaston d'Aubigny, was a bit of a badass himself. Her father was part of the royal retinue, a nobleman of the House of Comte d'Aignac. He was like a secretary at arms for the house. He helped run it like a butler, but he also trained the royal pages who worked there, because you remember this guy is the squire of France, or, you know, chief grand squire. So he had to train the royal pages who would work at the court of the king. And his father also taught fencing. Like, he was like a badass.
1: Oh,
0: he was
1: okay.
0: Very martial. So Julie Dubonnier's childhood was unique. It was not the life of your average girl in royal France in the late 1670s, early 1680s. As she's growing up, she gets raised by this master swordsman. Mm-hmm. And he doesn't know how to raise a daughter, so he sticks her in boy's clothes and he raises her as a tomboy.
1: Sure, why not?
0: Now, in some tellings, I got to be fair, the idea of wearing boys' clothes was her idea, not her father's.
1: Okay.
0: Either way, picture a tomboy who's learning fencing next to the king's future pages.
1: Well, I mean, you look at your options, and that probably sounds way cooler.
0: Oh, totally. And by the way, she's also kicking all their little asses. Like, she's incredibly good with a fencing sword in her hand. And because, as I said, her father, master swordsman, he doesn't want anyone to ever mess with his child. So he teaches her whatever he teaches the boys to become royal pages. He's teaching her how to ride a horse. He's teaching her how to sword fight. He's teaching her to gamble. You know, he's doing everything he can. And then also, just like the royal pages, she also learns from the royal tutors. They teach her not only grammar, but great literature, culture, the whole bit.
1: Right.
0: So basically, by the time she's a teen, Julie is one of the most educated people in France, if not in Europe.
1: Really?
0: Oh, yeah. Huh. So in 1677, Julie Dubonnier is 14 years old. And for the last 2 years, she's been kicking all the boys' asses at fencing. Mm-hmm. She can ride a horse as hard and as fast as anyone. She can recite great Roman oratory in Latin, just like the boys can.
1: Yeah.
0: So what do you think happens next, Elizabeth?
1: I don't know.
0: A man comes along and derails her progress.
1: Oh, yes. Julie.
0: Of course, he does it because he's attracted to her. And to make matters worse, it's her dad's boss, the Comte d'Armagnac.
1: Oh.
0: Yeah, and she's 14. He's a grown-ass married man. But since she's a teenager and it's the 1670s
1: in
0: France.
1: That was just what they did.
0: Yeah, no one bats an eye.
1: Yeah, exactly.
0: Yeah, when he becomes her mistress and lover. And as we've pointed out in other stories, it was a different age of maturity.
1: That's right. Exactly.
0: I don't mean to excuse it, but it was just a different idea.
1: It's not, but it's a different time, but it was a different time.
0: Yeah, exactly. So anyway, they carry on this affair, and if you think of like a movie like Dangerous Liaisons, you get the idea that there's always this intrigue in the royal court,
1: yeah,
0: right? Especially about the marriages of young noble women. Uh-huh. The girls are always used for deal making, score settling, treaty making.
1: With treaties and joining houses, mm-hmm.
0: And also they are rarely married for love. So
1: yeah, exactly.
0: Well, that happens to Julie, because to get some cover for their affair, the Comte d'Armagnac arranges a marriage for her. At 14, she's to be betrothed to a man called Maupin Saint-Germain-en-Laye.
1: Okay, wait, so she really was into the older guy.
0: Yeah, that was her lover. Yeah.
1: Okay, she's having an affair with him, uh-huh. And then I get it. Okay.
0: Yeah.
1: So it wasn't like he was like, you're mine now.
0: Both were kind of attracted to each other, apparently, from what I read. And then she gets married off to this guy who his friends called Jean de Maupin.
1: Okay.
0: Now, old Jean de Maupin was basically a functionary of the royal bookkeeper. He's like an office clerk.
1: Okay.
0: So he's this boring guy, and it was not meant to be a happy or successful marriage. So it was just purely cover for the Count and Julie to carry on their affair, right, with some level of plausible deniability.
1: Uh-huh.
0: So the Comte d'Armagnac, he arranges a new job for the clerk husband, Jean de Maupin. He sends him out to the provinces, out to rural France to go off and be a clerk there. And then, you know, he's like, yeah, but you leave your wife here at my noble property and blah, blah, blah.
1: Yeah.
0: So now, you know, she's living it up as a married woman in Paris as the lover to the Comte d'Armagnac. And she spends her days dropping by local fencing schools and just mopping up the competition, right? And I don't mean like their best student. Julie would beat the fencing master of the school and then go to another school and beat their fencing master. That's how she's like spending her days.
1: Yeah, she's got to have hobbies.
0: Well, this leads to a meet cute. This is how Julie meets a fencing master named Sorin. He's from Marseille. He's a fencing expert, a teacher, a master swordsman, just like her daddy.
1: Uh-huh.
0: And he could appreciate her and what a badass she was. And he wasn't threatened by her because he's also a master swordsman. And so these two sword happy crazy kids fall in love.
1: Or, oh my goodness, yeah. That's messy.
0: No, remember how I said Sorrent from Marseille was a fencing master? Well, he also acted like one. He was a proud man. He was also always willing to accept a challenge to duel, even though it was illegal.
1: Yeah.
0: And anyway, I should give you a 1% warning. It's not graphic, okay. But it is terminal.
1: Yeah.
0: In 1687, Sorrent, the master swordsman, he kills a man in a duel. Uh-huh. Now, since that's murder and it's an illegal duel, that makes it doubly illegal. So ooh, this is bad news for Sorrent and his young lover, Julie, and their budding love affair, because the lieutenant general of police, a man named Nicolas Gabriel de la Ronne, he was the bulldog about enforcing the anti-dueling law. So he's like, where is Sorrent? And it becomes the whole deal.
1: Yeah.
0: So there also was a little suspicion that the Comte d'Armagnac was jealous, and he was mad that Julie had run off with the master swordsman.
1: Sure.
0: So he kind of leaned on the lieutenant general of the police to put the screws to Sorrent, so his, like, you know, his lover would come back to him.
1: Yeah.
0: Anyway, these two young lovers, they go on the run. They're like, peace. And on horseback, they steal away into the dark of night. They flee Paris and, like, the long arm of the law, and they make this mad dash for the south of France. They travel back roads. I mean, can you imagine? It must have been just the most charming way to be on the run. You
1: oh
0: and your
1: God.
0: Young lover in the south of France.
1: Yeah, why not?
0: You know, it's like, so there they are living off the land, living off the countryside. And, you know, I guess they could always get, like, you know, buy on river trout and berries and truffles and mushrooms or whatnot. But they did need to raise some money for their travels. So they started putting on shows for a paying crowd.
1: Wait, stop. That's how they're going to, they're going to just give them the old razzle dazzle.
0: Totally. Like, jazz hands it up. They would perform swordsmanship shows for, like, rural audiences. They'd amaze the country folk, the villagers with their sword skills. Now, as traveling performers, Julie went back to wearing boys' clothes. In this case, well, now men's clothes. But she still had really long blonde hair, like these golden curls.
1: Yeah, so, but they were all running around with long hair, too.
0: Totally, just like the king. Everybody was I want curly hair, like, you know, flouncy hair.
1: A bunch of hippies.
0: So they didn't exactly look masculine, but it wasn't like she was, like, exactly hiding her gender. But, you know, don't imagine, like, Barbra Streisand and Yentl, where she's trying to pass.
1: Don't worry. I will not.
0: But she is, like, rocking this androgynous look, right?
1: Yeah, yeah.
0: So at this point, like, to put it in terms, you would understand, Elizabeth, she was queer maxing in Louis XIV's France.
1: Okay, right? I get it. Okay, I don't know what that means, but I get it.
0: So this was a bit confusing.
1: She's just not like some like bodacious brick house.
0: Yeah.
1: She's already sort of lithe and like, yeah, okay.
0: And with a good bodice, you can kind of like, you know, minimize
1: that's
0: the
1: true.
0: Curves.
1: That's true.
0: So she's, this is all like, her performance becomes a bit confusing for the rural folks. Like during one performance, one of the crowd members, they jump up and they question, is this a man? Is this a woman? I don't get it, right? And he's demanding that she must be a man. Like there's no way. He thinks that it's a woman, but he's, no, this must be a man because she's too good. It's sword fighting, right?
1: Okay.
0: It's like, so he's like, this must be a man in female drag who's now wearing male drag again. He's like,
1: what?
0: Double drag.
1: Double drag.
0: So to shut him up.
1: I'll give the eternal, who cares?
0: Yeah, right?
1: Who cares?
0: He's like, but these are like rural country folk. They're like, I need to know.
1: Who cares?
0: Is this a bull or a cow? So to shut up the heckler, Julie doesn't argue with him. She just tears open her shirt and flashes him.
1: Okay.
0: That shut him right up, right?
1: Yeah.
0: He sat back down. So while it was confusing for some, they put on a hell of a show for all, right? And so Julie and her master swordsman lover, old Sorrent, they were able to make a good living putting on their swordsmanship demos around the countryside, and they eventually worked their way back to his hometown of Marseille. And there they put on a stage show, and people were like, oh, we love it, but they have a lot more money and a lot more places, so it becomes really successful. Eventually, people were like, you guys should, like, you know, make this a regular thing, so they start putting on, like, on-the-stage performances.
1: Okay.
0: And then to make it more of a show, a little more razzle-dazzle, they add singing. So now they're, like, sword fighting, like, and then they do a quick few musical numbers.
1: I'm trying not to be embarrassed for them, but go ahead.
0: So just imagine sword fight, musical number, sword
1: fight.
0: Oh
1: yeah, I got a pretty good impression of it right now. It's very Pirates of Penzance.
0: Yes, exactly. Yeah. So get this, people really like it when Julie sings, right?
1: I bet they do.
0: Turns out she's actually good. She has like a professional level voice.
1: Is there anything this gal can't do, Sarah?
0: I'm telling you. So she's encouraged to formally study as an opera singer. And she's like, oh, okay, she's game. She tries
1: she's
0: it.
1: She's young. She's got plenty of time ahead of her.
0: And
1: why
0: boom,
1: not?
0: She finds she's good at opera singing, just as good as she is at fencing. So
1: she's
0: this now
1: incredible.
0: Starts a whole new chapter in her life. And after these messages, Elizabeth, we will turn the page and get into that next chapter.
1: Yeah.
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0: And we're back, Elizabeth.
1: We're back with triple threat. She can sing. She can sword fight.
0: Mm-hmm.
1: She can romance.
0: You called it. There it is. So digging back into the next chapter in the life of Julie Dubonnier. Remember I said she was encouraged to formally study as an opera singer,
1: sure.
0: Right? Well, she works with this teacher and trainer named Pierre Gaultier, and he arranges a job for her performing at the Opera House de Marseille.
1: Okay.
0: She takes on a new stage name, La Maupin. Right?
1: Oh.
0: Just like her old husband, Jean Maupin. She's like, right. I am La Maupin. Right?
1: That's the guy that got sent off to the hinterlands.
0: Yeah, exactly. Okay. The bookkeeper. You're like,
1: that's
0: yeah,
1: why don't you guys? That's a nice shout out to him.
0: Yeah, exactly. He's like, I'm a married woman. So.
1: That's true. So,
0: at this point, it's like 1689, right?
1: Okay.
0: So that also means that Julie is 16 years old.
1: I was going to ask, how old is she?
0: Yeah.
1: 16 years old.
0: And
1: that's
0: now,
1: a lot of life at 16.
0: Totally. And she's a professional opera singer. So
1: she's been a singing sword fighter.
0: Yes.
1: I want to know what kind of songs. Were they like folk songs or?
0: I could not find. I assume there were some folk songs.
1: Screamo.
0: And then also some like romantic ballads and then some opera. I think they mixed it up.
1: Okay.
0: So as I said, her star is rising. So she breaks up with her old lover, the master swordsman, Soron. And around the same time, perhaps the reason for their breakup, she finds a new lover. And her name is Cecilia Bortegale.
1: All right.
0: She's also a young woman. She's a young blonde. She's the daughter of a merchant. She falls hard for Julie, who equally falls hard for her. And the two enjoy this secret love affair,
1: okay.
0: Right? Right up until her family finds out. Now, her family is incensed. So they send Cecilia away to a convent, which is like kind of the practice of the day.
1: Yeah,
0: you get
1: exactly.
0: in trouble, off to the convent.
1: Yeah,
0: to you.
1: Especially for something like that.
0: So, yeah, so they ship her off to Avignon.
1: Oh,
0: and, yeah.
1: I love Avignon.
0: I knew you did. That's why I brought it up. So at this point, it's like 1690 and Julie is now 17 years old.
1: Okay.
0: So she does what many passionate, love-struck 17-year-olds might do. She chases after her girl. She follows her to the nunnery.
1: Yeah.
0: So get this. She joins up as a novice nun.
1: No.
0: Yeah. So now she's got a new career. The two lovers are reunited at the convent and they resume their love affair.
1: Uh-huh.
0: Julie and Cecilia, they stay together. They're happy together. But they're like, you know what? This convent life isn't really for us. So they start planning to run away. But they'll need a plan to escape if they plan to actually get away and stay away.
1: Sure.
0: So this moment of inspiration occurs when an older nun passes away. So the older nun is buried, and then in the dark of night, the two young lovers go and disinter the recently deceased nun. They dig her up.
1: Okay, I am having faith that this is going to have something that will work out.
0: Yes.
1: Because if you want to escape and you're just digging up bodies.
0: Yeah, in the dark.
1: That's
0: yeah.
1: my you're fourth getting, talent.
0: My plan is grave digging, all right? Just stick with me. That's not the whole plan. So they go.
1: Is she going to romance the dead nun?
0: No, they drag her corpse back to the convent.
1: Uh-huh.
0: They put her in Cecilia's bed. And they put like a cross of Cecilia's around her neck or some other identifier.
1: Uh-huh.
0: Then they light the nun's bedroom on fire and they flee in the chaos.
1: What?
0: Yes.
1: That is psychotic.
0: Right?
1: That
0: so,
1: is
0: next
1: insane.
0: Level. Like that you burned like, down the convent.
1: Could y'all just sneak away?
0: Yeah, just steal two horses. Keep it simple.
1: You desecrated a body.
0: Yes. In a convent.
1: In a convent. Yes. Oh, so this girl, she's a little passionate. Wild one. She wears choker necklaces.
0: Oh, big choker energy here. So obviously, the fire meant to disguise the corpse so that the other nuns will think Cecilia died in the fire and they'll stop looking.
1: Yeah.
0: And get this, it works. Meanwhile, so now we got the two young lovers. They're on the run. They flee the convent. For the first few weeks, they get by on love. They eat passion. They drink excitement to nourish themselves. They're just two crazy young lovers, right?
1: They're just like weak and their hair is falling out.
0: Totally. Skin's all sallow. So the reality of life on the road as outlaws of love starts to set in. Mm-hmm. Like I picture them at like, I don't know, like a tavern looking at the bill of fare, trying to see what they can afford to eat. And the only thing they can afford is like horse meat stew, right? And then they realize that two 17-year-old girls out alone together in the world in 1690s France is a tough go.
1: Well, and I'm wondering if all the like spent discarded lovers of hers, like her husband and all the guys, they're going to get together and then be like, fellas, did you get double-crossed right here? I did. All right, let's find her.
0: Well, at this point, Cecilia's like, this isn't working for me anymore. I'm going to go home to my parents. I don't want to be an outlaw with you anymore, right?
1: So I think it was probably shocking when she set fire to a dead body.
0: Dead nun.
1: Yeah, a dead nun. And she's just like, you know, this has been fun.
0: And this is Catholic France, like where the state religion is Catholicism.
1: Yes. Yeah.
0: So after 3 months on the road, Cecilia bounces out. She goes back home and she lives in Marseille. So she goes back there. She has to tell her family why she's no longer at the convent. So she does. She doesn't just tell them why she's no longer there. She tells them the full story, digging up the nun, setting her room on fire, running off with her lover, the same one they'd sent her to the convent to stay away from in the first place. The whole thing.
1: I would just be like, there was a fire and I got freaked out and I came home.
0: You're smart. She was like, mommy, daddy, da, da, da, tells them everything, right? Her parents listen to her story and then they freak out. They demand the police get involved. And I mean, like, can you blame them? As you pointed out, there's a dead nun dug up from a grave, set on fire to hide this love affair. It was like, imagine it's your daughter telling you about grave robbing.
1: They destroyed a convent.
0: Yes. So,
1: like, displaced all these other nuns.
0: Like, these people are worried, like, God's going to punish the whole family.
1: Oh, yeah. You know, like, exactly.
0: These are people of faith at this time.
1: Exactly.
0: So eventually a tribunal, police tribunal, like I think of it like a court hearing or a trial, is convened. Julie is accused of kidnapping the nun, body snatching her corpse from a grave, and also arson for burning down the convent. All legitimate charges.
1: Yeah.
0: Meanwhile, this is all in absentia because Julie is nowhere near Marseille.
1: She's in the wind.
0: She's on the run, right? This doesn't matter for justice in France. She's convicted in absentia and sentenced to death.
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0: they should teach everything, like sewing, cooking, just anything that like that could be useful outside of school. 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
1: I don't know that I would say I use nothing from school. I mean, I can't tell you the last time I used the Pythagorean theorem, but I mean, if someone had taught me how to use a credit score, I wouldn't have to finance a hot dog these days.

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It's Sean, and we want to be your sugar daddy. 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

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Kicking off another work week. Hey, it's Shannon L. One person that's been working literally all year. It's one of the hottest superstars right now. She's been pretty much controlling the charts too. Well, now she has a collaboration with something you wouldn't expect. It's on the way for you in 6 minutes.

0: ADD?
1: Well, if you couldn't get your hands on her fragrance from Ulta, maybe you could check out Ella Laneley's new beer. Hey, it's Shannon O. And I guess Ella Laneley is teaming up with Shiner, which, by the way, if you saw the Choose in Texas video, it was everywhere in there. So she teamed up with them for a collaboration, Dandelion Honey Kolsch. That's what they're calling it, Dandelion being the title of her recent album. And you can get it this Thursday already. So plan yourself a little happy hour. You got something to look forward to this week.
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KDD. Hey, it's Shannon O, but you probably already knew that, didn't you? 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

0: Akron's best music, 98.1 KDD. It's going to be one heck of a show in Vegas this September 18th and 19th. Our iHeartRadio Music Festival is back in action with Benson Boone, who you just heard, BTS, Goo Goo Dolls, Lainey Wilson, Muse, Snoop Dogg, and so many others. How would you like to go to the entire festival presented by Capital One? Because we can make that happen starting at 9 o'clock this morning. You got a chance at winning not only $1,000, but also a trip to our iHeartRadio Music Festival. So make sure you're listening. Set your alarm right now, because I want you to win.
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98.1 KDD. Do you see Andy Reid had to step in because too many people were poking fun of Travis and saying that he has a dad bod? What happened to him? Dude's a football player. He's allowed to gain some weight.

Akron's best music, 98.1 KDD. I recently read a meme from somebody who went to Lollapalooza saying that Britney Spears walked so that Tate McRae could sprint. And I feel that is 110% accurate. Britney Spears, just the OG.

Akron's 98.1 KDD. You got about a month left before one of your favorite singing shows makes a comeback, and it turns out they're doing things a little different. Not this season, but the following season. I'll get you details on that coming up in 6 minutes.

0: Akron's best music, 98.1 KDD, September 21st. You can look forward to seeing Adam Levine as a coach on The Voice. Hey, it's Shannon L. But the next season is going to be completely different. In fact, this season will be the final season where you get the four coaches. Of course, it's going to be Adam. It's going to be Kelly Clarkson, Queen Latifah, and then Riley Green stepping in as well. Next season, Carson Daly going to be out. He's actually stepping into the role of executive producer. Kiki Palmer in. She's going to host the thing, which I absolutely love. But then your coaches are going to be Queen Latifah, Joe Jonas, and Riley Green. Before we even see how Queen Latifah and Riley Green do this season, they have already signed on for next season, which is going to be coming our way sometime in 2027. I'm curious how they're going to shake this up. The Voice Celebrity, it's going to be called.
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98.1 KDD. Hey, it's Shannon O. I base if I'm going to a concert or a sporting event on this reason, because it will wreck your night if it goes wrong. I bet you're the same way. It's coming up in the next 10 minutes.

0: KDD. Hey, what's up? It's Shannon O. I was lucky enough to go see Hillary Duff on tour recently. The only caveat was that the parking lot was a little bit of a headache to get out. People waited up to 2 hours just to leave after the show, which is totally unacceptable. Not Hillary's fault. We don't blame Miss Lizzie McGuire herself. But I know that this happens more often than not. What is the longest amount of time that you have waited in a parking lot? Could be after a concert. Could be after a sporting event. Katie calling in.
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0: 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I can only imagine. 4 hours? 4 hours? That's crazy.
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Zara Larsson going to be part of our iHeartRadio Music Festival presented by Capital One. 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

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Parents are spending a lot of money when it comes to back to school. Hey, it's Shannon O hanging out with you. Just how much and how can you save? 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

0: Akron's best music, 98.1 KDD. Back to school shopping is so much fun. That is, unless you're the parent. Hey, it's Shannon O. And I know that not because I'm a parent, but because I remember begging my mom for those glitter-covered pencils that would make a mess, and she'd never let me get them. And I understand why, because adding extra money and extra expense into back-to-school shopping is a no-go. 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

0: 98.1 KDD. My name is Shannon. Oh, I told you once, I'll say it again. You are my boss. So anytime you want to hear a song, you just got to let me know using the TalkBack feature. Trent did that.
1: I would like to hear Justin Timberlake.
0: I am a woman of my word, Trent. Sexy Back is on for you now.

98.1 KDD. Research says that it takes this amount of time in order to make new friends. And it's a really long time. I'll get you the actual number coming up in the next 10 minutes. My name is Shannon O. Hope you're having a great Monday.

0: 98.1 KDD. Yeah, we admit it. We spend 20 minutes picking a movie only to fall asleep 10 minutes in. Guaranteed human.
1: Hello.

0: Mornings, 98.1 KDD. I think research isn't giving us credit for the amount of social skills that we have. Hey, it's Shannon. Oh, I say that because there's a new study out that says it takes about 40 to 60 hours with a person in order to form a friendship. I feel like that's high, especially for females. Jen, you're living proof of this because you made your best friend almost instantaneously in a bathroom.
1: I was actually in there just going through a divorce and singing Here I Go Again on my own. And this lady started singing it from the song.
0: I love that. You didn't even see each other's faces. It's like love is blind, but friendship is blind. I'm glad that you're still together. What is the craziest way you have made a friend? Let me know using the TalkBack feature.
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1: Hey, it's Shannon. I already got your happy hour planned for you this Thursday.
0: Ella Langley releasing a new beer, teaming up with Shiner. Dandelion Honey Kolsch, which sounds pretty good. Apparently, Shiner's featured a lot in her music video

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Hey, my name is Shannon O. I thought that I was cool because my niece started singing this song, and then I realized that she knew it from Descendants.

Akron's best music, 98.1 KDD. The dating scene's so tough out here that TikTok doesn't even want to deal with it. Hey, it's Shannon. Oh, the app actually disabled a feature that could have scored you a date. I got details coming up in 6 minutes.

0: 98.1 KDD. Hey, it's Shannon O. I didn't even know that they were part of this, but TikTok tried to get into the dating scene, already done with it. They apparently had a feature that would match singles in live streams. It was only like a limited group in the U.S. and a few other markets that they did this experiment, but they're already done with it. Didn't work. So I guess dating online, still not that great. However, Jen's calling in. If you stick to the dating apps, it might be useful because that's how you met your husband.
1: Something called YouDate. So we met in 2000.
0: Look at you, you little trendsetter.
1: No one really talked about or did that back then.
0: Listen, I love it. There's a success story coming out of online dating.
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Akron's 98.1 KDD. We've barely tapped into August, and yet Starbucks already announced they're releasing the pumpkin spice latte on August 25th. Is that a little too soon, do you think? I'm okay with it, honestly, because they're releasing something with banana bread, too, and that is, like, my number one craving.

Akron's best music, 98.1 KDD. If I asked you to give me the most popular names across the U.S., you'd probably get a couple of them. Olivia and Liam, number one, by the way, for boy and girl. The most popular unusual names, though, those are coming up in the next 10 minutes.

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Yeah, we do that too. Guaranteed human.

0: on KDD? I feel like if I gave you a list, you could probably guess the top names, the most popular ones for 2026, at least a few of them. Liam and Olivia, number one, by the way, for both boy and girl. Hey, my name is Shannon Oh. The Social Security Administration just released some of the most popular unusual names, though. Aloe, Eureka, Maybelline for girls. How about Howdy, Rooster, or Anchor for boys? Those ones, I gotta say, I've never met anyone with those names before, unless we're talking Rooster in Top Gun, which that's not even a legal name. Sarah is calling in. Your aunt has a really unique name. How'd she get it?
1: My aunt's name is Leray, spelled L-E, capital R-A-E, and it was a combination of my grandma Leela and my grandpa Raymond.
0: What a cool meaning behind that. I love it. Okay, I want to hear from you. If you have a unique name, how did you get it? Hit that talkback mic.
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Akron's best music, 98.1 KDD. Did you see that they announced the 2027 theme for the Met Gala? It's going to be costume art. I always bring that up whenever I see Rihanna in our

KDD. So yesterday I went for a run and this song actually came up when I was listening to the iHeart 2000s playlist, which you can get all of those decades channels on our free iHeart Radio app. If you like the 2000s, you like the 80s, you like the 60s, it's all available for you there. Doc John.

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I need you to check on your friends that are in college, your kids, if they're going to school, and just make sure that they know how to do the laundry. Otherwise, you need to get them this shirt, because it seems like it's magic.

0: Akron's best music, 98.1 KDD. I am so grateful that I married a guy who has really good hygiene. Hey, it's Shannon O. And that I didn't meet him in college because I don't think it was the same back then. But I bring that up because the Herc Shirt is a clothing company that's created something that's going to appeal to college-age students, especially those that have no idea or just don't want to do their laundry. This shirt will supposedly stay odor-free for over 30 days of regular wear. The company says that the shirt's fabric is woven with materials that fight odor-causing bacteria, neutralize sweat-related smells, and absorb the moisture. The problem is each shirt is about $79, and that's a basic shirt, so you might as well just get a stick of deodorant at that point.
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0: Akron's 98.1 KDD. Hey, my name is Shannon L. Thanks for spending part of your Monday with me. In-N-Out has been dethroned for the second year in a row as the best burger. According to Danielle, number one should be what?
1: Definitely Five Guys. Hands down.
0: Yeah, I love Five Guys too, but it was not Five Guys that landed the top spot either. Do you have a guess? Let me know using the talkback mic.

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Hey, it's Shannon O. Did you know that our iHeartRadio Music Festival presented by Capital One is coming up next month? And did you know that you could actually be there? I'll tell you how in the next 10 minutes.

0: 98.1 KDD, The Goo Goo Dolls, Benson Boone, BTS, Zara Larsson, they're all going to be part of our iHeartRadio Music Festival. Hey, it's Shannon L. Yeah, that festival is about a month away, September 18th and 19th. It's going down in Las Vegas, presented by Capital One at the T-Mobile Arena. How would you like to go? Not only like to go, but also with a little spending cash, $1,000. We got a chance for you to win a trip out there, plus that cash money coming up at 9 o'clock this morning. So make sure to set a reminder.
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I feel like the day is just flying, but I feel like that's also just the year because it's only about 7 weeks until Halloween. 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
1: Oh, she's got a Beatles shirt on today.
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4: 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The Fred Show is on. Good morning, Kaylin.
1: Good morning.
4: Hi, Jason Brown. 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
4: Showbiz Shelley Money in the showdown. Beat her in five questions. Get paid to start your week in a little bit. Waiting by the phone is new. Why did somebody get ghosted? Kiki's court is coming up. Ba-dum-bum.
2: Girl, I've got a secret.
4: Secret revealed in a little bit. The Entertainment Report headlines, fun fact, and more coming up. It's the Fred Show. Welcome.

0: by the phone? It's the Fred Show.
1: Hey, Christopher, good morning. Welcome to the program. How are you?
2: I'm doing good, guys. How are you?
1: Doing okay. What's going on with this woman, Adriana, on Waiting by the Phone? Trying to figure out if you've been ghosted and why, but we need the whole backstory. So why don't you tell us how you guys met and about any dates that you guys have gone on and kind of where things are now?
2: Well, we met on Hinge, and eventually I asked her out. I said, dinner's my treat, but you have to pick the spot, you know, and it was awesome because she chose beer and pizza. Huge green flag for me, you know. Well, we went out. We had a great time. And, you know, I kept up my end of the deal. I don't really know what happened. You know, we were laughing a lot. We were drinking, sharing stories and stuff. I mean, I really don't get it. It just seems like we were clicking, but I haven't heard anything back.
1: All right, well, that's where we come in. We're going to call this woman, Adriana. We're going to see if we can get her on the phone. We're going to ask some questions on your behalf. And at some point, you're welcome to jump in on the call. And the hope is we can straighten this out, figure out what's going on, and set you guys up on another date and pay for it, okay?
2: Okay, sounds good.
1: Let's see what happens next. Part 2 of Waiting by the Phone after this song.

0: Good morning. It's the Fred Show, part two of Waiting by the Phone. Christopher.
1: Hello.
0: All right, let's call Adriana. You guys went on a date recently, and you felt like everything went really well. You met on one of the dating apps, Hinge. You went to dinner. It was a casual thing. You loved her style, pizza, beer, the whole thing. You felt like everything went really well, except you have not heard from Adriana since the date, and you want to know why.
1: Yeah, that sums it up.
0: All right, let's call her now. Good luck.
1: Thank you.
2: Hello?
0: Hi, is this Adriana?
2: Hey, yes, that's me.
0: Hey, good morning. My name is Fred. I'm calling from the Fred Show, the morning radio show. The whole crew is here, and I have to tell you that we are on the radio right now, and I would need your permission to continue with the call. Can we chat for a little bit? Would you mind? You can hang up anytime.
2: All right, yeah, that's fine.
0: Well, thank you. We're calling on behalf of a guy named Christopher. I guess he met you on Hinge, and you guys recently went out. Do you remember him?
2: Yes, I do remember.
0: Okay. Well, what happened with him? Because we just spoke with him, and basically he said that he thought everything went really well after you matched and you guys went on a date. He thought that was good, and he expected that he could ask you out again. He says he's reached out. He says that you're ignoring him. He has no idea why. So our job is to try and figure out why you're ghosting him if you are. So what happened?
2: I'm not even sure I can tell this on the radio.
0: Well, we'll be the judge of that. So go ahead and tell us, and then we'll decide if it can go on the radio or not. These are my favorite kind of stories.
2: Okay, well, we met on Hinge, and we had this like cute little banter going. He told me the date was his treat if I picked a spot. So I just wanted to do something casual since he was being nice enough to pay. So we got pizza. It all was going pretty well until our pizza came out. And I asked if he wanted some of my ranch because I dip my pizza in it, which is the correct way to eat pizza, by the way.
3: True. Yep.
0: Okay.
2: And he didn't just say no. He had a very strong reaction. And I was pretty confused. So I just asked him, you know, if he wasn't a condiments guy. And he said, not the white ones. No ranch, no mayo, no sour cream. And you guys, I wish I never asked. But I asked what his issue was or where this came from. He said, are you kidding me? White condiments? I'm a straight man. I can't be eating white condiments.
0: Okay. Okay. What?
3: Red flag. Get rid of them.
0: What?
2: Right.
0: Is this like a dude that can't drink from a straw? Is it the same? Or eat a banana? Is that the same thing? What's wrong with people? He really said that.
2: Yes.
0: No sour cream, no mayo, no ranch. Like some of the best stuff.
3: Like, grow up, please. Right.
0: Why? Okay. Why? Well, I mean, okay. Let me bring Christopher into this. I'm sorry, I forgot to mention Adriana that Christopher is here. I get caught up in the story. I'm very forgetful. Really? No white condiments? I mean, I don't really want to know. We have an idea as to why that is, but like, what is wrong with you?
1: Well, you really don't think that's sus, putting that in your mouth? Like,
0: no, I don't. Honestly, no, like, no, the more sour cream, the better, actually. The more ranch, the better. Right, yes, in my mouth. Right, yes, in my mouth, Christopher.
3: Oh, you're going to trigger him.
1: Wow. You guys might as well just, like, I mean, you guys might as well just go the whole way. You know, I mean, I'm sorry. It's very, very suspicious.
0: Jason,
4: you've got to ask me twice, sir.
0: It's a slippery slope. You know, yep. we go right from ranch dressing to getting on Grindr and hanging out with men.
4: Yep, they're trying to get you.
0: Is that you cannot be serious?
1: I mean, dude, the optics on a straight man eating a white sauce is just weird.
0: Well, forget about Alfredo. Oh boy, that's out. Oh, that's out. Yeah, forget about that. I guess not. I guess no New England clam, or excuse me, yeah, it was the New England clam chowder is the white one.
3: Yeah.
0: Uh-huh. Yeah. Well, that's the white one. There's the other one that's a red one.
4: Red, yeah.
0: Yeah, I don't know which
1: Have
0: one.
1: Have you ever seen Fight Club? Do you know what people do?
3: Fight Club?
0: What about it?
1: The scene with the clam chowder?
0: Okay, I don't remember, and I don't think I want you to describe it. No. All right, so, oh my God. So this guy won't, you'll eat nothing, no white sauce of any kind, none.
1: No, and I can't believe she would ghost me over me not eating ranch.
0: Wow, there goes an aioli. Forget about that. Not doing that either, I guess. All right, Adriana, look, I don't even know what to say about this guy. I actually have a few things I can say about him, but I'm not going to. But I'll ask the question on his behalf because it's my job. Would you like to go out with him again? No white sauces, but we'll pay for it.
2: I don't think so.
0: You won't go out with a woman? Okay, so you don't eat him then. So if you don't eat them, she's not a straight man. So then you're disqualifying a woman that you just asked us to try and rematch you with, but you won't go out with her because of she eats mayonnaise or ranch?
1: I mean, she can eat mayonnaise, but the fact that she expects me to is what the problem is.
0: Well, she offered it. Okay, all right. I'm not even.
3: No, she doesn't need to date him.
0: No, that's all right. She's not interested. Christopher, it's not going to work out. Good luck to both of you. And Adriana, thank you for your time. Christopher, thank you for nothing.
5: Yeah. Jason, is that how it happened to you?
4: Yeah.
5: Okay.
4: Yeah. You know, just
0: Jason was so straight until he until he.
5: That sour cream.
0: Ooh. Yeah. Hidden Valley Ranch changed everything.
5: Stay safe out there.
4: Hidden Valley will do it to you.
0: Specifically. Yeah. And don't. And then Jets Ranch.
4: Oh.
5: It's like instant. Yeah.
0: You better bring me two men then.
5: Yeah. Yeah. Oh, my gosh.
4: Right.
0: Good luck to you guys. Thank you.
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15: This is pretty scary. A man allegedly broke into Kim Kardashian's Hidden Hills mansion yesterday, helped himself to one of her luxury cars, and took it for a joyride around the neighborhood before cops caught up with him. I guess when they got there, this guy was still inside her house, arrested him, of course, on suspicion of burglary and vehicle theft. He had also been taking items from inside the house, so he had a while there, allegedly. Fortunately, she was at home. She and her four kids have been staying at a nearby rental while the mansion undergoes major renovations. Hopefully, she's getting some, like, decor inside that house finally, but the investigation is still ongoing. And, of course, with what she went through in the past, I'm sure this is especially scary, but she needs like a pop of color or something. That's just
16: girl,
15: a side
16: put
15: note.
16: A window in there or something.
15: Right. Like, I don't.
16: Turn the lights on.
15: On what would have been her 63rd birthday, Mattel unveiled the first ever Whitney Houston Barbie, My Leo Sister, inspired by her iconic 1987 I Want to Dance with Somebody music video. I feel like a lot of us, I shouldn't say all at this point in time, but can picture that music video right away when I mention it. You know, like what she was wearing and everything. The doll features her significant purple dress, the colorful earrings, even a mic stand. Her sister-in-law, Pat, says that this idea has been in the works for 20 years, saying Whitney really wanted to invest time into having a doll. Now she does. Pat says to see the vision finally come to life decades later is both emotional and inspiring, adding that the Barbie will be a lasting influence across generations. The doll is now available at Target, Walmart, Amazon, and Mattel Creations. one of my favorite stories of my grandma. You know, Fred, you talk a lot about if like a PD heard a song that was an absolute banger and then they're like, this will never be a big, you know, top.
11: Oh, like when one of our bosses hears a song and it's like, yeah, this isn't a hit. And
15: right.
11: Then it turns out to be a hit. Yeah, I have a few stories like that.
15: Right. Mm-hmm. There was like a Mariah Carey song you talked about. But my Nana, when she saw this music video, my dad was watching it because he loves Whitney Houston. And she was like, oh, she'll never go anywhere. And I'm like, We never let her forget that. And so, like, I don't know what made her say that. I'm like, girl, that was the flop of the century.
11: How many kids are going to get this toy for Christmas and have no idea who they're playing with because their parents bought it, because their parents want them to have it? Because, I mean, think about it. Whitney Houston sadly has been gone for a while, and her heyday was 80s and 90s for the most part. So, I mean, it's a child's toy. They don't know who Whitney Houston is.
15: I feel like a lot because, I don't know. Paulina, you're teaching Gigi, like, music she doesn't know, right?
13: Yep, music appreciation. So
14: did
13: we try to
14: just teach her Toni Braxton?
13: Yes, she's a Toni Braxton girl now. She loves Mary J. Blige. She loves, oh, yes. I'm taking her to Vegas with me. We're going to go watch her, you know, sing Be Happy Live. I feel like if you don't teach your kids, they're not going to know. She's not going to put the radio on.
11: No,
13: and
11: I
13: Whitney
11: agree.
13: Houston's on, you know?
11: That's what I mean, though. It's going to be a bunch of, like, I don't know how old you are playing with Barbies, 3, 4, 5 years old, with a Barbie doll, with a Whitney Houston Barbie doll.
13: Yeah.
11: And the parents need to go buy it, and they need to use it as a teachable moment so that their kids know who Whitney Houston is. I actually like this.
15: I love it. There's like book series too to teach kids. I know my friend has one about Tupac and Biggie, but put in like a child's book.
13: We read Oprah every night and Lady Gaga.
14: Oh yeah.
15: Doesn't she have Taylor too?
13: And Taylor. We had to bring Taylor upstairs though, otherwise she doesn't make the cut.
15: Got it.
13: Read upstairs.
15: That's very rude. Bring Taylor upstairs.
13: Taylor, you're coming upstairs.
15: Jason will come over, Uncle Jason.
16: Yeah, I'll read that one.
15: If you want to see us, we go live throughout the show, Twitch, YouTube, as well as you can catch up on anything you missed on the free iHeartRadio app.
11: So I'm curious about, for those who have been proposed to, or I guess if you've done the proposing, then I have a question. I want to know if something happened in the moment, if you observed this, and if you didn't or haven't ever heard of this phenomenon before, then I think the next time you're proposed to, you might be looking for it. I hope that's only one time, but it could be 2 or 3 or 4, depending on, you know, who you are. After Somber, in 3 minutes, Fred Show.

0: show. So two of you have been proposed to. None of you have. The rest of you haven't been proposed to, right? Caitlin, you haven't been proposed to.
1: Not this year.
0: Okay. I wasn't sure if you'd been proposed to and said no to somebody.
1: No, I mean, there were talks of that, but no one ever got on any. I have had someone like make double check that I wasn't down to do that before they proposed, but no.
0: Oh, so someone made double check. They called you and they're like, hey, I'm going to propose to somebody else. But I was just curious if you would be into it first.
1: Yeah. And I was like, no, go for it.
0: Wow.
1: Yeah.
0: Okay. And then so, all right, Jason. And no one's made double check with you recently.
2: No. Okay. That has not happened. No.
0: Okay. Well,
1: thanks for reminding us.
0: Well, I'm sorry. For the record, no one's proposed to me either. So I just want to be clear about that. But I want to ask the two ladies in the room, Kiki and Paulina, who have been proposed to, did you notice anything physically different about your significant others when they proposed?
3: Physically?
4: Like you just turned ugly all of a sudden? What?
0: No, because apparently there's such a thing as engagement ring erection.
3: Oh.
1: No.
0: They call it something else. I'm not sure if I can say it. Apparently, there's an accidental or uncontrollable physical arousal that a person experiences during a highly emotional and intimate moment, like being proposed to or sliding a ring onto their partner's finger. It typically happens due to a surge of adrenaline, intense excitement, or a sudden spike in physical intimacy. When you're hit with an overwhelming rush of love hormones or physical closeness, your nervous system responds to the spike in passion. The involuntary biological reaction is entirely normal and a common occurrence when a highly romantic gesture leads to immediate sexual arousal. So I was just curious if you noticed anything about them when they got on one knee.
3: Oh, that's just a regular Tuesday. When I walk in a room, you know, control yourself, Jason.
2: I'm going to try.
0: Why do you think I'm always seated?
3: Right.
0: When Kiki walks in the room, I got to sit down. Yeah.
1: Mm-hmm. Okay.
0: Yeah. I don't have to propose to Kiki. I just have to look at her.
3: That's
0: and then,
3: right.
0: Let's look at you.
3: Oh, my God. That is crazy work. I didn't think to look. I have to check with him. I was too busy looking at the diamond, making sure he passed that test.
1: Let's look at the photos.
0: Before you accept the ring, you should maybe double check the thing that you're going to have to work with for the rest of your life. Well, I guess now the thing is I've ruined proposals for everybody because if you're going to be proposed to and you remember this story, then you're going to look down and be like, what? Oh, no excitement? So you're not that into it, apparently, because you're not that nervous. You're not that aroused. You're not that into this.
1: It's not the time for that. Like, you know what I mean? Like, I want you to be excited, but that's another level.
4: Oh, I got like man on the background. Right. My mom's standing there taking pictures.
1: Crying.
4: Like,
1: the new, I'm joining the family.
0: Like, ooh. Yeah. Well, a conversation for another time would be, Jason, because you and I are the only ones who I suppose could comment on this, but times that you have gotten, you know, reached that level of excitement when it was unintended.
2: Oh, yeah.
3: Ooh, I need to hear this. Yes, this is a tangent. I need to know.
0: Yeah, because
1: What's going on with you today? He's excited.
0: Well, I mean, you know, when you're younger, a strong wind, you know, can pass by.
2: Yes, that's very true.
0: And it tends to become less sensitive over time.
2: Right.
0: But yeah, I'm not sure about that. I would think I'd be too nervous during a proposal, even though you know what the answer is going to be.
2: Yeah.
0: I think I would be too nervous.

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4: What is, how does your Urban Dictionary name go again? It was Kaylin.
5: Yeah.
4: One of the most attractive people of all time.
5: Yeah,
4: or something,
5: I have high
4: wasn't
5: standards
4: it?
5: And good music taste.
4: Oh, it was high standards. I'm one of the hottest people of all time, though, wasn't it?
5: You are, yeah.
4: That's what Urban Dictionary says about Fred.
5: Yeah.
6: The Fred Show is on.
4: It's Monday, August 10th. The Fred Show is here. Good morning, Kaylin.
5: Morning.
4: Hi, Jason Brown.
7: Hi.
4: Hi, Paulina.
8: Hey.
4: Hi, Kiki.
8: Good morning.
4: Showbiz Shelley will be here in a little bit. I have forgotten what, it's some underwhelming amount of money because we had to pay big money last week. Like 20, how much was it? $23.50?
2: Oh, yeah.
7: $23.50, yep.
4: Yeah. Well, I did remember that, I guess. $200 is the prize today. Two-game win streak. You snap that win streak, and you get paid to start your Monday. Waiting by the phone, he's new. Why did somebody get ghosted? Kiki's court this morning. Ba-dum-bum.
8: Girl, I got a secret.
4: Mm. Okay. The entertainment report's on the way, too. What are you working on?
5: You won't believe what Drake live-streamed over the weekend. It involved him barking. We got to talk about it.
4: Paulina, it's possible that you're being scammed because... How many cavities do you have? Is it 27?
8: Feels like it. I have 12, I believe, total.
4: You have 12 cavities?
8: Something like that, yeah. I think every time I go, though, they just keep adding them on, or maybe they're discovering more. Maybe I'm like a science project that just, you know, the discovery keeps coming. It's not good.
4: 12 cavities?
8: In total, yeah.
4: In total, as opposed to what? Yeah. As opposed to 12 cavities plus
5: on the bottom.
8: Just like in my life, you know?
4: In total, I mean, yeah. Just to make it better, honestly.
8: I'm trying to make this a better situation for all of us.
5: Make it better by saying your number, Jason.
7: 18.
8: Oh.
7: Yeah.
8: Oh.
7: But I'm reformed.
8: Yeah, you are.
7: Yeah,
8: you're a
4: huge
8: man.
4: 18 cavities.
7: Yeah, I didn't go to the dentist for a decade.
8: Yeah.
7: Because I'm like severely phobic of the dentist.
8: You could have this one.
7: And I had to, it took like almost 2 years of going like every couple of weeks to get like a couple filled. Well, yeah. Root canal in here, a crown in here, like blah, blah, blah.
4: Are you phobic of a toothbrush and some floss?
7: No, I think I just didn't go for a cleaning for so long that it didn't even matter, but... Yeah,
4: all right, well, there's scandal because apparently, like I was looking at this story here from the Daily Dot. I trust the Daily Dot.
8: Oh.
4: I don't even know what that is. But this is somebody who claimed, they wrote a whole article about this. They claimed that they had, the dentist said that he had, in a couple, he had 7 cavities. His wife had 2. And a second opinion found that he had none. And now people are sharing their stories online about how it turns out after a second opinion they didn't have anything at all. I mean, so is it some sort of a scam? Like, we're going to go drill through all your teeth and put fillings and then charge the insurance company and get paid? Is that what this is?
8: You know, it could be. Because my sister and everybody was like, you need to get a second opinion. And I was going to do it. But, you know, the way my calendar set up, I was like, do we have time for a second opinion? And then I got scared. I was like, well, I don't want, like, my mouth to, like, fall out or something. Because, you know, my teeth are getting rotten over here. But, like, I got my tooth extracted. And everybody was like, get a second opinion. My mom was very offended that I got my tooth extracted because... My mom's got all her teeth extracted, but the different experience, different reasons, right? So I was like, I think it's a little traumatizing / triggering for her. So she was like, go ask somebody else, this and that. And I just got my tooth pulled out. I didn't even do a second opinion on that one. But I recommend it. People should do it.
9: I think so, too.
8: Yes.
9: I think everything is a scam.
8: Everything, yes.
9: And this happened to Timothy. He went to the dentist, and he came home without a tooth. And I said, why would you allow them to do that to you? And it was a side tooth, too, which are very hard to come by. You know, people lose those every day. But I'm like, you had yours. You know, why did you allow them to do this? And they give you all these reasons. But I'm like... you can't just talk me out of my tooth. Like, you know?
4: Well, I feel like a side tooth. I might let you remove a side tooth if you needed to, but a front tooth, I think I would have some more investigation. Like, if you wanted to take out one of my front teeth, I think at that point I might be like, well, let's go ahead and let's just hold off for a second here. You know, let me see what I got to do the next couple of weeks. Let me talk to somebody else about this. Let me, you know, sort of weigh my options.
8: Maybe a
4: side tooth I'd let you take out if we couldn't see it. But I think if I had 9 cavities or 13 or 12 or whatever you're saying, I think I would probably go and just double check. Because not only am I wondering, like, do we really need to address all of this? Is it all? Are we sure? But I also, it's the expense. I mean, it's going to be expensive. How much does it cost to get however many cavities you have taken out?
8: My 401k, basically. Like, I am brokey. But you know what? Speaking of scams, why? I don't know if you did the same thing, Jason. I had to pay up front for everything. I never understood
4: okay,
8: that.
4: Okay, now, hold on a minute. Where are you?
8: Thank you,
4: Paulina. I don't know about that.
8: I don't think so either. But tell me why I have to pay up front for this. I'm like, what if I change my mind? What if I get a second opinion? What if I want my rotten tooth? Like
7: for the whole series of appointments, you had to pay. No, they made me pay like at the end of every appointment. Like, okay, we filled 3 cavities.
8: Because that's normal.
7: This is what you owe after insurance.
4: I don't think so. I've not heard of that before. You pay ahead for dental work they haven't done yet?
8: And I turn into a Karen, and I'm over here standing at the desk, like, explain this to me. And then when I'm leaving, like, I'm nervous they're going to try to charge me, so I have my receipt. And I'm like, no, I prepaid for this.
4: Now, have a problem paying the bill? Like, I mean, are you trying to come in there and say, like, I'll give you sprays instead? Like, do you come in there with meat, the 20 ribeyes up the side of the road? And you're like, I'll tell you what, if you take these, I mean, what sort of bartering are you doing?
7: Let's collab.
8: I'm not giving them concert tickets. No, none of that. What I want to do is I want to know why they take everyone, it's not just me, they take everyone to this little room. And I know you've been in the little room.
7: The conference room. Did you even know the dentist had a conference room?
8: I
7: didn't know.
4: You know, it's called the money room. That's called the money. That's where they come in and that's when they tell you how much you got to pay. And then they take you into a private place when it's real bad.
7: Oh, yeah.
8: And then they make you pay. And my sister was like, appalled. She's like, why would they ever why are you prepaying? And I was like, do they have issues with people paying the bill? Like, truly, I don't know. I have insurance. I think I do.
4: Well, hold on. We have an expert, guys. Ingrid, the dentist. And if you call up here and you say whatever, we'll believe you. Ingrid, what are your qualifications? Where did you get trained?
3: Okay, I went to the University of Iowa Dental School.
4: That sounds legitimate.
3: I've been a dentist for 32 years, right across the street from you guys.
8: Ooh.
3: I've heard these stories for years, and I can't take it. Like, what are these dentists doing? It's ridiculous.
4: Okay, so first of all, but do I have a lot of questions? I'm sorry to interrupt you, Ingrid, the dentist. You're an esteemed professional, but I got to get to that. So, first of all, Paulina has 97 cavities. How many teeth do you have in your mouth? That's my first thing.
3: If you have your wisdom teeth, an adult would have 32 teeth.
4: Okay, so half of Paulina's teeth are going to fall out, which is awful. Do you believe that if you have that many cavities, that you should go, maybe only one, but if you have more than a few cavities, should you go to another dentist and be like, really? Or is that something that's easy to mess up?
3: Absolutely go to another dentist and get a second opinion. There's something called decalcification, which is a weakening of your tooth from maybe when you wore braces or you went through a period where you weren't taking care of your teeth. And especially with these new digital x-rays, it's so easy to think those are cavities, when in reality, maybe they've been there for years, but now we're seeing them because of the digital x-ray quality.
4: Okay. So she should come see you, basically.
8: Mm-hmm.
3: If she wants to, or any of my associates, I would be happy. I'm on my way to work right now. I'll see you today.
8: I'll be there.
4: Ingrid, we may have to get your information here. The other thing, I have another question for you. Do you harass your patients? Like, do you shame them and call them multiple times a day and tell them that they don't reschedule their appointment, their teeth are going to fall out and they're going to die, of some sort of terrible bag lettuce disease? Do you tell people that? Because my dentist harasses me. Are you nicer to your people?
3: I am so nice, but I thought you had a friend who was a dentist.
4: I do. And not even in network. And I go to this person to be a good human because my friend's wife, and they're so mean to me there. And I want to go somewhere else, but my teeth aren't falling out like Paulina's, so it's not urgent.
3: Well, please get a second opinion. You can read our Google reviews or really anybody's reviews. It doesn't have to be my office, but please get a second opinion.
4: This is crazy that dentists are scamming people. I mean, so they'll just drill in your tooth and they don't even need to?
3: So I'm not saying all dentists are scamming you. It's just
4: that's what I heard.
5: Except for you, right?
3: When you look at the previous dental x-rays and compare them to the new one. Sometimes if you've got new digital versus the traditional, you see so much more. And so you can justify looking at the x-ray. Like, I have an AI program that puts it through and says, oh, yeah, that's a cavity. But then I look back at old x-rays, and I'm like, no, it's not. I use my clinical judgment to say it's been there for 15 years.
9: That's so right, clinical judgment.
3: It's not. Mm-hmm.
4: Mm-hmm. Yeah, well, she went to the University of Iowa. She's a Hawkeye. She knows what's going on.
9: Yes.
4: Okay. All right. Well, I want to put you on hold for a second. We're going to get your info.
3: Baby.
4: Hang on a minute. I might be willing to go. I might be willing to switch it up. I love Dr. Lauren. She's a nice person. But I actually like the people at the front desk. They claim that they listen. But, man, they called me the other day because I refused to call them. I'm on a protest with the dentist because I had to skip an appointment because, you know, I go 3 times a year. I thought you were only supposed to go once. So I thought I was tripling up on my – I thought I was so responsible. But you're supposed to go twice, right? A year for cleaning?
7: Yeah.
4: So I go 3 times a year because I got a permanent retainer on my bottom thing that's disgusting. My bottom, I believe it's called a jaw, and it's disgusting. So I go, so I missed one of them because I was traveling or something for work. And because, you know, Kiki's pointed this out before. They ask, what are you doing 4 months from now? You know, I don't know. They're like, what are you doing on... you know, what's today? August 10th. What are you doing on January 3rd at noon? I don't know. I'll take it. Maybe I got something. You know, I don't know. But I didn't at the time. So I moved it. So they call me like every day harassing me about this. And then they call me the other day and they go, well, you're not getting our text alerts. And I'm like, no, I'm not. Because I'm getting your phone calls and your emails. So I don't need a third method.
9: Right. Like I blocked y'all.
4: That's what I mean.
9: I blocked you. Yes.
4: Like no, I'm not getting them because I opted out.
9: Right.
4: Because it's too much. It's too much. But anyway, Pauline, I think you should get a second opinion. Maybe you should go see Dr. Ingrid or maybe somebody else. I don't know, but it sounds like maybe someone doesn't know what they're doing.
8: No, they really don't. And the prepaid thing, like they really got me. I'm scammed. Like I've been scammed.
9: Prepaid is crazy.
7: Yeah.
4: That almost gives like. I don't know. That's weird. Because what if they got in there and they were like, you know, we don't have to do one of these, actually. We already paid for it, so they're going to do it anyway.
8: Yeah, I'm calling them after the show. I'm heated. I'm so mad right now.
9: Wait, hold on, though. Make sure Dr. Ingrid takes Jingle Ball tickets. Right. Make sure she want to collab first.
4: Right. Have you ever heard of the Mommy Collective?
8: Right. Come on,
4: I'll give you a speaking spot if you'll fix my 37 teeth that are messed up.

0: Fred Show is on. Fred's biggest stories of the day.
1: Oh, now people want Dr. Ingrid's info. All right. I mean,
2: yes.
1: Look. We got a sales department for advertising, Dr. Ingrid. I mean, next time, just add us, you know. Maybe we'll give it to you. I'm not sure. I worked in a dental office off and on for 10 dentists. They have a wide range of diagnosing. Some dentists are very aggressive when it comes to cavities and decay, and some are more lenient and let things kind of get worse before they approach it. Okay. So we had a bunch of dentist feedback here on the text. Then someone else asked earlier, I don't know what song they were talking about. Is this a Paula Abdul song? No, it's not a Paula Abdul. Is it using a Paula Abdul song? No, trust me, I would know. I'm a big Paula Abdul fan, okay? Jason, have I missed a Paula Abdul sample on the radio station?
3: I don't think so. I mean, but we never know. You never know what we're playing around here. We might drag in. So it could have been, you know.
1: I don't know.
2: It's been years.
3: Straight up.
1: Now tell me, do you really want to love me forever? Come on now. For a 45, that was my first CD, okay? My very first CD was Paula Abdul.
3: Wow.
1: Forever Your Girl, okay?
3: That's
1: so
3: awesome.
1: Have you know. If you drive a Ram truck, then you're a sexy person.
3: Oh, yes.
1: You know what I didn't know? Can someone explain this to me? I need someone to explain this to me. 855-591-1035. You got Ram, you got Chevy, and you got Ford. And I guess you got Toyota that make trucks. I'm sure I'm missing something.
3: Yeah, Nissan
1: and
3: makes trucks.
1: Nissan. Yeah. But the people who, it's mostly Ford and Chevy, they don't like each other, right? Like, you either drive a Ford or a Chevy. And if you drive a Chevy, you don't like the Ford. If you drive the Ford, you don't like the Chevy. Isn't that true? Now, what's the problem? Why is that?
2: I didn't know about this beef.
3: Yeah, there's some beef with trucks.
1: Yeah, people who drive Fords, like, they look down on the Chevy people. The people who drive the Chevys look down on the Ford people. I don't understand why this is. But if you drive a Ram 1500, you might want to check if your truck is part of a major recall. Chrysler is recalling more than 1.27 million Ram 1500 pickups for model years 2019 through 2026 because some second-row seat belt anchors may not have been installed correctly, which could increase the risk of injury in a crash. I guess you would have gotten less in the mail, but you should double check if you get a Ram truck.
3: Yes.
1: 1500.
3: Yes.
1: I don't know anything about truck. Is that a dually? Do you get the dually in the back? I don't know what that is.
3: Girl, you're talking my language.
1: Yeah, well, I know. I know this turns you on. Where's Mike the mechanic? Wake his ass up, because I want to know from Mike's Complete Auto Care, your partner, I'd like to know about the Ford and truck rival, Ford and Chevy rivalry, because I'm thinking about a truck, and I don't know which one to get.
3: All I know is that they come together, and they all clown on the Rams, I think.
1: Okay, so they're divided amongst each other, but then they come together.
3: Solidarity. Yeah.
1: Good to know.
3: To bully others.
1: More storms hitting half the country this week. Several rounds of severe storms are set to bear down on millions across the plains, Midwest, and Great Lakes before heading east this week. Yesterday, Chicago, Detroit, Cleveland, and Pittsburgh saw storms. And Indiana reported two tornadoes. Damaging winds are expected to be the primary hazard. Widespread rain totals of up to 3 inches could also be seen across the region as the week moves forward, with some areas getting high rain totals, which could lead to floods and flash flooding. Another day, another recall. Taylor Farms jalapenos now are being recalled over the salmonella risk. Taylor Farms is recalling food items containing jalapenos over possible salmonella contamination. It comes after the California-based company pulled lettuce linked to the ongoing Cyclospora outbreak. Taylor Farms said that the recalled products include salsas and guacamole, flagged after the fresh peppers were recalled by Coast Citrus Distributors. Chipotle and Qdoba pulled jalapenos last week, and the USDA says the grocery stores are also removing meat products that include jalapenos. All the major grocery retailers are included in the recall. If you were hoping to ditch daylight saving time this year, not so fast. For now, Americans will still turn their clocks back 1 hour on Sunday, November 1st, unless Congress acts before then. I thought we had this all figured out.
3: Right.
1: But we don't, apparently. President Trump is pushing lawmakers to pass the Sunshine Protection Act, saying that people are sick and tired of having to change their clocks twice a year and urging Congress to leave it as it is now and never change again. The House has already passed the bill, but the Senate doesn't return from a recess until September 14th. There aren't a lot of recesses, aren't they? They go on recess a lot, I feel like.
3: They do, and long ones.
1: Maybe not, but it just seems like whenever something important's going on, they're on recess for some reason.
3: Yeah.
1: It's still unclear whether there are enough votes to get it passed. So unless Congress moves quickly, you'll still get an extra hour of sleep on November 1st. But you'll also be dealing with the earlier winter sunsets. New Orleans has become the first major U.S. city to let AI answer some 911 calls, and people are saying this is a bad idea.
2: Oh, man.
1: The system's designed to handle repeat or lower priority calls when human dispatchers are tied up while sending the most urgent emergencies to real operators. How do you know, though? Like, if I call 911, they don't ask me, like, how much of an emergency is this right now, would you say? You know, like, they don't really ask me that. So I'm not sure how they would know. Like, or does someone answer and they go, are you in peril? Semi. Okay, hang on. AI will handle this. Oh, you know, like, how do you know?
3: So scary.
2: It is very scary.
1: Yeah, one former 911 dispatcher called it the worst idea you could possibly think of, which I'd say is an indictment, warning that an AI can't pick up on panic, confusion, speech problems, heavy accents, or these subtle cues that can reveal someone is in danger. Supporters say it could speed up response times. Critics worry that in an emergency, missing those human cues could cost lives. Mark Zuckerberg, everyone's favorite, is being judged once again. People are upset with him. Mark Zuckerberg's $300 million super yacht is making headlines after reports that it didn't respond to a stranded boat in Alaska. So a 21-foot skiff ran out of fuel, and while Zuckerberg's yacht was reportedly the closest vessel to it, a smaller ship further away ended up making the rescue. A passenger said the Coast Guard repeatedly tried to reach Zuckerberg's yacht but got no response. A spokesperson said Zuckerberg and his wife were not on board, and the crew was using a different radio channel. By the time they heard the call, the rescue was already underway. Even though Zuckerberg wasn't on the yacht, the story quickly went viral. The Meta CEO has faced years of criticism over Facebook and Instagram, privacy issues, misinformation, billionaire lifestyle, or whatever. So not his fault. But yeah, his boat was right there. $300 million for a boat, by the way.
2: Oh, man.
1: There's a big scam going around right now. It's called a jury duty scam. And I guess it's increasing in frequency. The Wall Street Journal is explaining through the ordeals of victims in Florida. So what happens is convincing scammers posing as law enforcement accuse the victim of missing jury duty. Kiki, if you get a call like this, you probably did miss jury duty, because if you haven't been listening for very long, Kiki thinks that jury duty is an invitation, not a demand.
2: Right, yes. Mm-hmm. And I respectfully declined the invite, you know. Thank you for thinking of me.
1: This is not an RSVP. You know, you don't get to just be like, not today. Yes. It is your civic duty, Kiki.
2: It is? Okay. I'm going to get right on it after this scam is figured out first.
1: So if they come knock on your door, then you know that you should probably talk to them. But people will say you missed jury duty, and then they will threaten arrest unless bail money is paid immediately in cash or cryptocurrency. In one case, a 38-year-old woman was kept on the phone for nearly 10 hours by at least five scammers who knew her social, bank balance, even details about her parents' law enforcement careers. They claimed that she had skipped jury duty and texted her a fake warrant, invoked a supposed gag order to isolate her, and tracked her phone activity via spyware. And she wound up paying them $25,000.
2: That is so messed up.
1: So they're saying this is a big scam. I guess no one's going to call you on the phone. And, you know, so don't pay anybody any money over the phone if they say that you missed jury duty. And there's a bottle of Guinness, the beer, from 1864 that's been discovered in a shipwreck. And they're saying it might be drinkable. Would you try it? 162-year-old bottle of beer?
3: No.
2: Yeah, why not?
1: It sounds kind of nasty, but an underwater photographer from Belgium was exploring a shipwreck last year when he surfaced with the intact bottle. It's labeled Guinness and bore the year 1864. Now Belgian scientists are going to try and recreate the brew, which was stored upside down and may be entirely drinkable because of that. But they want to know what the recipe was, and they want to recreate it. It's National Lazy Day today, National Connecticut Day, and National Shapewear Day today as well. So
2: yes,
1: you know what?
2: We need
1: go ahead and wrap yourself up in like one of those croissant. That's what I always feel like those things are, like those croissant rolls, and then you pop them.
2: A can of biscuits.
1: That's what I mean. Yep. Yeah, exactly. Like that's what I think shapewear is, essentially. And I feel terrible that a lot of people wear it, because I got to think that when you peel it off, it's like, you become twice the size.
2: Man, let me tell you.
1: You know something about that. Okay. The Entertainment Report and vlogs are both next. It's the Fred Show. Good morning.

0: Kalen's Entertainment Report is on The Fred Show.
1: Drake took his TikTok, his Kick live stream. I was just reading about TikTok, into a dating show for himself over the weekend. And that's all in his partnership with that stake gambling website that he's always working with. But he brought on 20 women who were mostly content creators, streamers.

0: No.
1: So this is how it works. Students would complete a survey, and the system analyzes the data and would find one single match for you. The parents are sent out once a week on Wednesday, so the students would choose times that work for them for the date, and then all you have to do is show up. AI creates the itinerary, and eventually, they're going to offer talking points for the date itself. So I'd show up with a script to a date that AI chose for me.
2: I'm here for this one. Now, this is using good AI. Yes.
1: The idea is to circumvent the too many choices aspect of modern matchmaking, which I think is valid. Not the AI part, but there is such a thing as, what do they call it, paradox of choice. According to the company, it's arranged more than 12,000 dates with a 65% success rate and 92% of match participants saying that they wanted to go on a second date. For now, Ditto is only open to college students at select schools. They say that the dates are scheduled to be on or near campus and that you'll receive photos of your date along with a detailed write-up on why you're a match.
0: No, I mean, maybe they need, maybe the kids need it because they're scared to make a reservation, you know, on a phone. But I think we're really getting away from talking to each other and really just using our brains. Like, I think our brains are going to melt. But no, I wouldn't trust it. I'm so picky. I feel like it'd be hard for me to trust a computer to pick my type.
1: Well, I could make both arguments, Kaylin. Yeah. It's like half of me is if you're that picky. And this thing's analyzing, I don't know, however many data points it has, then, you know, would it, on paper, it could arguably find you a better match than you could yourself, depending on how many points it had access to. On the flip side, what we're not taking into consideration is chemistry at all.
0: That's what I was going to say. I don't mean picky, like, in terms of, oh, he has to be this, this, or that. Of course, I have my preferences, but it's, I'm looking for a feeling, and I can get that. I recognize the feeling, and I know what that feels like. So if you could be perfect for me on paper, but if you're a dud in person, or if we don't have chemistry, then it's a no-go.
1: What do they call that? What is it? The like, he's got to be 6'6" and six or something, like 6 figures, 6 feet tall, 6 inches. Like,
2: well, oh, I like this theory.
0: Okay,
2: I've never heard of this.
1: I don't know if I just made that up. That, but there's something like that. Like, I need the 6'6" and six, and if he's got those three things, right.
3: I love it.
4: Not the devil numbers.
3: Right, hold on.
0: Right. Well, yeah. 6'6", 8",
3: men,
0: maybe.
3: Devil.
4: Yeah.
3: Period.
1: Wait, 6 figures, 6 feet. Damn, girl.
0: I just don't want it to be the devil's number.
1: Oh, my God, Kaylin. Shout out. What a warrior you are.
4: Uh-oh.
0: No, that was, maybe
1: six,
0: it was
1: six,
0: salary.
1: Eight. Damn.
0: Maybe it was salary.
1: Well, I'm out.
0: maybe it was his height.
1: Kaylin's over 6'6", 10, or get out of here, man.
0: I don't even know what they look like anymore.
1: I mean, I would agree that if you've been on the dating apps before, you know, I think the big problem is that there are a lot of options, and I hear people say they don't get a lot of matches, which I don't know. I mean, I don't know how many you're supposed to get. I don't know what a lot is or a little is compared to what I get or other people get. But I will. The choice thing is real, because even if I've got 5 matches in my mind, I'm like, well, these are cool. But like, what, you know, what else is going to come in? Yeah, there were other people that I liked. Are they going to like me back? So then you wait and then nothing ever happens. So I get the idea of simplifying to where it's, you know, I have less to choose from, because I think you look at all the different options and you're choosing based on, for the most part, you're choosing based on looks initially.
0: Have you tried a big-chested goth baddie?
1: A
0: big-chested goth baddie, like, yeah, Drake wants like to marry.
1: A big-chested goth baddie.
0: Yeah, have you tried that lane?
1: Let me check my resume, because I don't, I'm going to have to look back through my files, because I don't think so.
0: Okay.
1: I'll have to look at my spreadsheet. It's rather voluminous, and I'll get back to you on whether I don't think I've ever hit that category before. But I am the United Nations of dating. I think if you lined up all the people I've dated, you'd be surprised. And very, very few nations, body types are not represented in 20-some years of my career. But now I'm retired, so maybe I'm going to get on this thing. They go find me a 666.
3: I
1: don't know what the last category is for, but I'll come up with something. Blogs are next after Post Malone, back in 2 minutes. Red Show.

0: They talk better than they type.
1: They talk about it. Talk about it.
0: These are the radio blogs on the Fred Show.
2: What is that about? Fred wants his six closest relatives dead?
1: Because the way your mom, you know how she doesn't want to compete with another family, I'm assuming?
2: Yeah. Wow, someone's got a good memory. Been listening to this show for a while. You know, my mom is a little possessive, and she has this idea, and she called up here right now. She'd probably say it, but she's asleep. But she would prefer if I married someone who didn't have a family at all.
1: An orphan.
2: Right. She would like me to marry an orphan so that she doesn't have to share any form of holiday or anything, for that matter. Birthdays.
1: Yep.
2: Anything. You know, if I ever had kids, parental, grandparental access, nothing. So she would like me to marry an orphan, and she, you know, mm-hmm. if her parents were somehow killed, she wanted it to be non-tragically and non-painfully. Oh, so that's nice of her.
1: Yes,
2: I think,
1: is.
2: You know, nice. She's very considerate about how this person became an orphan.
1: Hmm.
2: But yeah, that's what she would prefer. And I don't know how many people listening right now who have kids and, you know, in-laws and all that stuff. They might be in their head saying, that's not a bad idea.
3: It's not.
2: It sounds bad.
3: But, it's not a bad idea.
2: I'm not sure that a lot of people wouldn't prefer that. But dear blog, someone texted about it. Laura texted about it this morning. So I will give you the follow-up. Ben Hameen, if you haven't, maybe you're a new friend of the show because we've expanded a little bit, but we had an intern years ago named Ben Hameen. His name was Bennett, not Benjamin, so we called him Ben Hameen, not Benjamin. If you want to know why we call Bella Hameen, it's because Bella left to go off and live in small town Illinois with the love of his life, and so we hired Bella, but we had to, you know, I don't know. I guess everyone in that position is going to have some form of Hameen moving on, so she's Bella. Bella Hameen. Anyway, Bennett, Ben Hameen, and Abby got married over the weekend in beautiful, I don't even know what the city was. It's outside of Bloomington, Illinois, in a cornfield somewhere. Once again, I thought I was being punked as the Uber drives me to literally the middle of nowhere. But it was a beautiful venue. They got married. It was a wonderful ceremony. So if you remember Ben Hameen, you know, he left his job. This was his dream to be in radio. And his dad and I were friends. His dad passed away. Wonderful guy named Joe. And so when Ben graduated college, he hit us up and said, hey, can I come work on your show? And so we hired him, and but Abby lived closer to Springfield, Illinois, because she's in some sort of political world or something, marketing or whatever. That's where her job was. And so he left his big time radio job. This is a Hallmark movie, to move to small town wherever, and you know, to pursue the love of his life, and now they're married. So congratulations to him. I was wondering why the rest of you didn't get invited, but I you know, I guess I was his favorite. So
1: that is love.
4: Yeah.
1: Mm-hmm. He loves her.
2: I thought you meant it's love that I had to go.
1: Well, that's also love.
2: Yeah. I had to stay in the Days Inn in the middle of nowhere to go to this guy's wedding.
1: You camped, yeah.
2: Yep. Now, I have another question for you guys, because it was a cash bar. And I don't know if people knew that it was going to be a cash bar, but they're young and they don't have a lot of money, I don't think, because they're starting out their lives. And so, you know, it is what it is, cash bar. But about halfway through the thing, I realize a lot of people were not in the venue. And I'm like, and he's in his 20s, so his friends were much younger, too. And I know some of his siblings or whatever. So I asked one of them, I'm like, where is everybody? Well, they're in the parking lot. So I go out to the parking lot where there is a variety of anything you'd want. We had the tailgates open. We had coolers full of alcohol. Yes. We had THC products. We had pretty much anything that you would possibly want in the parking lot, because I guess they brought it with them. And so they didn't want to pay for it. And I was just curious. I don't think he knew that. But a couple times they had to come out and be like, hey, the party's inside. Like, can you guys come in? But there was tailgating at a wedding. And I'm wondering if you've ever experienced that before, because I never have.
1: My cousin did a beer and wine wedding only. And a lot of us younger cousins disappeared a lot throughout the night to get some liquor in one of the hotel rooms. We got in trouble for that. But I've seen tailgating at a funeral for sure out in the parking lot, which is wild. But.
2: Really?
1: Oh, yeah. Mm-hmm. Yeah. Like,
2: funeral
1: I'm talking
2: tailgating.
1: Food. I'm talking drinks.
4: Yeah, booze.
1: Yeah. Mm-hmm.
2: Interesting. No, I've never seen that, but I don't think I've ever seen this before either. And I don't think anybody was upset about it because they were on the dance floor having a good time, whatever it was. But yeah, I'm like, where is everybody?
4: Did you go out there and partake?
1: Right.
2: You darn right I did. You darn right I did. It was a blast.
1: Hello, fellow youths.
2: I walk out there and they're like, who called the cops? And I'm like, don't worry about it. I'm not going to narc on you. It's fine. But no, they had their own DJ.
1: They had
2: their own thing. They had another couple got married. I'm ordained. It was fine. It was no big deal. I know. I don't think anybody cared, but I'd never seen that before. I'd never seen anyone sort of take the party outside to their own supply.
5: Wow. Mm-hmm.
2: But congratulations to Ben and Abby, and I hope that they have a lifetime of happiness together. It was very, very sweet. They love each other very much, so that's what love is, guys. And I just know you'll never attend something like that for me, so it's fine. But if you want to give me gifts anyway, I'm forming a registry, and I'll give you the what is that website? The Knot?
5: Oh, yeah.
2: Yes. I'm going to plan my own Knot website, and I think if I turn 50... which is quite a ways away, but if I get to 50, we're having a wedding for me for nobody.
1: Yes.
2: But you have to give me, everybody who I've ever given a gift to, or multiple gifts, if you've been married multiple times, you have to show up and give me a gift. What do you think?
1: That. I love it.
2: Yeah.
1: We'd be there.
2: Okay, good, good. All right, well, we're working on it.
0: Wake up. More Fred Show next.
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4: 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This is Jack Harlow on Kaylin in the Morning.
3: Yeah, my favorite one.
2: You love that one.
3: Well, we had Jack Harlow, and that's what we got him to say, so that's good.
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5: Yes.
3: No, that's great. It's good. Morning, everybody. It's Monday, August 10th. The Fred Show is here. Kaylin's here, obviously.
2: It's Jack Harlow and Kaylin in the Morning.
3: Yeah. Hey. Jack hasn't shown up for work in some time now, though, which is a shame. Morning, Jason Brown.
6: Hi.
3: Hi, Paulina.
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3: Shelby Shelley, $200 in the showdown. Two straight wins for Shells will play in a little bit. Beat her in five questions, and you get paid. We'll get to the entertainment report. Waiting by the phone. He's new and next. Why did somebody get ghosted? We'll do that after Justin Bieber. It's 2 minutes away on the Fred Show. Thanks for having us on the radio, the iHeart app, YouTube, Facebook, TikTok, Instagram, and Twitch. You can watch all morning, catch up anytime. 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

0: by the phone? 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
1: Kelsey, good morning. Welcome to the program. How are you?
2: Good morning. I'm okay.
1: What's going on with this guy, Nolan, on Waiting by the Phone? Trying to figure out if you've been ghosted. So we need to know how you met, about any dates that you've been on, and then where things are now. Why you think you're being ghosted?
2: Okay. So I met Nolan on Hinge, and I thought he was cute. I liked his prompts. You know, he said he was stable and finally settled in every area of his life and dating with intention. So I'm thinking, okay, nice. Like, I got a little package going on here, maybe. And then we went on the date. It felt like it went well. We went to a few different places, and then, you know, I just didn't really hear from him after that. So I feel like, what's going on? You know, I just don't know.
1: Okay. All right. So this felt like a great date to you. It felt like there was good chemistry. I mean, it wasn't like you went to one place and he bailed. Like, you'd, hey, let's go get another drink somewhere else. Let's go do something else. So it kind of, like, the date kind of kept going.
2: Yeah. Like, very much a typical Chicago date, right? They say it lasts, like, 48 hours, but not seriously. I had a good time.
1: And you so had I a good time. Maybe,
2: yeah. I did.
1: Yeah, and you felt chemistry, and you felt like it was a match, which, you know, we talk about this all the time while Waiting by the Phone. The dating apps are a wild place. I think sometimes you match with people that you never would meet in real life, which can be good and it can be bad, right? Because it's like, maybe I wouldn't have known this person otherwise, but on the flip side, maybe I wouldn't have ever matched with this person or gone on a date with them because we have nothing in common. So when you finally meet someone with whom you have chemistry, it's frustrating when you think it went one way and then you don't hear from them.
2: Yeah. And like, if it didn't go well, you can say that. Like, for me, just tell me, hey, I don't want to see you anymore, or this happened. But it just feels like I don't know anything.
1: Okay. Well, let's call this guy Nolan. We'll see if we can get him on the phone. You'll be on the phone at the same time, Kelsey. At some point, you're welcome to jump in. And the hope, as always, is that we can straighten this out and then set you guys up on another date that we pay for. Okay.
2: Yeah, thanks, guys.
1: You've got to hear what happens next. Part two of Waiting by the Phone right after Pink Panther is back in 3 minutes. It's the Fred Show.

0: hear the same.
1: Pink Pantherist, it's the Fred Show. Hey, Kelsey.
2: Hey, I'm here.
1: All right, let's call Nolan. You guys met on one of the dating apps. I believe you said it was Hinge, and you went on a date, and the date went one spot to another spot to another spot, so it just kind of kept going, and you felt like that is a good sign, and the chemistry was good, and you liked him, and so you were excited to see him again, except you haven't heard from this guy, Nolan, since that date, and you're confused, and you want to know why.
2: Mm-hmm. Yeah, exactly.
1: All right, let's call him now. Good luck.
2: Thank you.
1: Hi, is this Nolan?
3: Yeah, speaking.
1: Hey, Nolan. Good morning. My name is Fred. I'm calling for the Fred Show, the morning radio show, and I have to tell you that we are on the radio right now, and I would need your permission to continue with the call. Is it okay if we chat for a second?
3: I guess so.
1: You can hang up anytime. We're calling on behalf of a woman named Kelsey, who you matched with on a dating app, and you went out recently. Do you remember her, I hope?
3: Yeah. Okay. Yeah, I do.
1: Okay. Well, what happened with her? Because we just talked to her, and she had nice things to say about you, and she felt like the date went well and felt like there was chemistry, except she has not heard from you since the date, and she wants to know why.
3: So, let's just say I think Kelsey had a phase where she was, like, outside, like, really outside. And I'm kind of looking to find my person to settle down with, and not really into all that.
1: What does that mean? Outside, really outside.
3: So, I'm not really sure how much she told you about me, but I work in nightlife and have for a very, very long time. And I started off as a promoter and then did some parties. And now I own like a few spots, lounges, and restaurants. And we went to a few of those on the date. And, the first spot we went into, we ran into some of my friends and I was going to introduce her, but before I get a word out, they just screamed out, Kelsey. One of them like picked her up, threw her over her shoulder, spun her around. Oh. The other guy did basically the same thing. And then they're like, let's do our favorite shot for old time's sake. And it just gave me like a bit of an ick.
4: Okay, so she knew your friend.
3: You know, they know her like well. And I asked one of them, and I was like, hey, how do you know her? Is there anything I should know? And he said, you know, she used to be like a club rat back in the day.
1: Okay. Well, so thank you for your patronage. I mean, I don't know. Like, she's a good customer. She was a good customer.
5: Right.
1: I think a lot of us were good customers of the club back in the day, and maybe we're not as much anymore.
5: They couldn't get rid of me.
1: Like, are you not? No, and it's not okay that you had a party phase and maybe now you don't?
3: Yeah, I mean, I could get over it if it just happened at one spot, but then, you know, the next bar I took her to, the bartender goes, Kelsey, oh, is this like, you know, your flavor of the week? And
1: well, that wasn't very nice.
4: Right, right.
1: Now, that person needs to not be your friend anymore. Okay, and then, so how does she respond to that? Like, oh, haha, whatever?
3: Yeah, and he said, you know, let's try and keep your clothes on this time.
1: Oh, who is this narc?
6: Whoa.
1: This is a terrible person. I hate this person.
4: He was.
1: Okay. All right. So, all right.
4: Okay. So the bartender knows Kelsey
1: and would like to encourage her to keep her clothing on. All and right. Then what was there a third? I mean, you went to a third place after this.
3: We did. And it happened to be, oh, do you still have an impressive roster? Which then made me just feel like, you know.
1: Who are these people?
4: Right, not your friends.
1: No. All right, let me bring Kelsey in. I forgot to mention that Kelsey's here. I get forgetful. I'm sorry. So you went to all these different places, and these people remembered you from back in the day. Is that true?
2: Yes. And we all know our city is small. So it's just, well, it's not small, but, you know, it's not hard to know people. And I feel like knowing is... Are you just mad because I know people? Like, are you mad because I know more people than you? Ooh. Like, what is that about? You can be in the clubs, but I can't?
3: Hello? Yeah, I mean, I went there for work. It's kind of like you're out there as, like, a groupie.
1: Well, how long ago was this?
2: How do you know that?
1: Like, Kelsey, it's recent enough that people remember you, or you're that legendary, but, which, you know, respect.
2: Thank you.
1: But, I mean, are we talking a year ago? Are we talking 6 months ago? Are we talking 3 years ago? Like, when were you sort of establishing this reputation of yours?
4: It's an honor, by the way.
1: For being a really good time.
2: Well, one of the places I worked at like 3 or 4 years ago, and I ended up quitting anyway and going to a different restaurant. So it's just like, people remember me. I am memorable. So what are we supposed to do?
1: All right, Nolan. Mm-hmm. So she had a crazy time. Most people have had it at some point in their lives, a crazy time. And she's evolved.
3: Yeah. I'm looking for my wife, not someone that, you know, my friends probably have had a history with.
1: That's not fair.
4: That's not fair. And you were a promoter, too. Like, we're not talking about that enough to like, for my liking. You were a promoter. You were super outside, okay, at one point.
0: Right. Oh, yeah.
2: They and promoters get ran through, too. Ooh. So, yes,
4: they certainly do.
1: That's kind of a good point.
0: Okay. Like, the streets.
1: Nolan, so you were immune to all this. You were the most ethical promoter of all time. Were you a priest promoter?
3: I mean, I wouldn't say that, but
1: the rules don't apply to Nolan.
2: Mm-hmm.
1: Okay, look, so you don't like the fact that a lot of people know her and know her past, even if she's changed. So I'll ask the question, Nolan. I don't know if I really care because I think you're being kind of. I mean, look, you have a right to date and not date whoever you want. It seems judgmental, especially considering you're both in the same industry or were. But Nolan, would you like to go out with Kelsey again? We'll pay for it.
3: No, I'm all set.
1: All right. I don't like the judgment, Kelsey. He's too judgy, especially for a guy who was in this business. I don't think that's fair.
2: I agree. And good luck to whoever his future wife is, because I don't want to deal with that.
1: Okay. All right. Not going to work out. Nolan, Kelsey, thank you for your time. Best of luck to both of you. I can't believe we met the legendary Kelsey.
4: can you use the money to, like, set me up on a date with her?
1: Yeah, she
4: honestly sounds fun.
1: I kind of want to go out with you.
4: Your friend.
1: Yeah. I want to be seen with you. It might help my street cred. Good luck to both of you guys, okay?
2: Thanks.
1: The Entertainment Report and $200 for Showbiz Shelly in the Showdown. Kiki's Court is coming up as well. It's all next on The Fred Show. And we're commercial free.

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1: Ooh, excuse me. I was getting distracted because Jason Brown just said off air that he actually bought tickets to something, which was really wild. Yeah. I guess Garth Brooks is a little chaotic with the way he's dropping his tour.
2: Yeah, a little bit. Yeah, it's stressing me out a little bit.
3: Wow, you must really want to go to something. If you, the Jason Brown, czar of all tickets.
2: Yeah.
3: He's going to buy stuff.
4: Right, yeah. I thought he was Ticketmaster. Right.
3: I did too.
4: My wig is blown back.
2: No, I was number 33,000 in the queue with all y'all listening.
1: With Gen Pop. So right.
2: Yeah.
1: Brad Pitt said that bad acting triggers him so horribly that he is unable to watch adult content online.
3: Oh.
1: So, yeah, he sat down with Esquire and talked about that and all kinds of other things. He sort of danced around the family issues that he has going on right now. He said, I was never suicidal in any way. It was just not in my makeup. In fact, I have any afflictions. It's probably being a congenital optimist. Wow, he's using big words, which has helped many times. And it's also gotten me in trouble. I've walked foolishly head into a Mack truck because of my optimism. There you go. So basically, he's not affected. I don't know. It was just a weird answer when they were talking about all that stuff. He said, or as my forever funny friend David Fincher will say, yeah, you see the glass half full, but it's always half full of urine. So, okay, got it. That's what your friend says about you. He's too positive. Yeah, we want to know why your kids keep taking your last name off their name, but apparently it's because he's too positive. On no longer being sober, he said he was sober for 7 years, and then he got back on the wagon. So he is drinking again. He's in a more restrained manner because in the past he said he's gotten overconfident a couple of times and it was not good for him, not in big quantities. So he's got that under control. But I just, the adult video thing was really what grabbed me from that interview. He can't even handle it. So he's, I guess, got to use his imagination. The Weeknd, and I feel like this is a story with a lot of people who retire, he's not going anywhere. Remember he said he was retiring from music in the past. He changed his name. He's going away. Well, he said, I tested retirement a little bit and I don't like the way it feels. So I'm going to be here forever with you. And so I guess he took some time off. It does feel really weird. I don't know what I would do to keep myself busy, crochet or something. I'm not sure, but I don't know how long that would last. People are back in movie theaters in a super major way, which is crazy. The U.S. box office is up 18% from last year. Of course, I think this is because of all the movies like Michael. What do we have now? Spider-Man, everyone is obsessed with seeing right now. All kinds of good stuff. So, yeah, people are back at the movies in a very, very big way. And if you want to, hopefully you didn't go anywhere, but if you want to support us in a big way, you can always do that on the free iHeartRadio app. Just search The Fred Show on Demand.
3: 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For the Showbiz Shelly, 82 losses, 2 straight wins. If you want to take her on, 5 pop culture questions. We give you the answers during the entertainment report. So this should be easy, but she was on almost 40 straight before last week when we had to write the big check. 2350. Was that Mackenzie?
2: Yes.
3: Yeah, a legend. 4 times on the show, I think. $2,300. Yeah. 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Call now. We'll play next after Katy Perry, Fred Show.
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1: Good morning.
2: Shelly.
1: Hi, good morning.
2: All right. We got five questions. Mm. We got the Showbiz Shelly, and Rachel is taking you on today. Welcome to the program, Rachel. Yep. Rachel.
3: Hello.
2: Hey. Oh, well, hey. Well, hey, Rachel. What are you doing here?
3: Hopefully going to win $200.
2: Let's see if you do. It's five pop culture questions against our expert for $200, two-game win streak. I need a fun fact about you, Rachel.
3: I've lived in 12 states.
2: Ooh. 12 Whoa. States? Oh, are you part of the military? Why'd you do that?
3: No, we just moved a lot. Maybe call myself an American gypsy.
2: Okay, are you on the run from the authorities?
3: No.
2: Okay. Not convinced. But don't worry. If you win, we'll send the check to whatever P.O. box. You won't tell the FBI. Who's right. looking for you actively, apparently.
3: Yeah. Perfect.
2: Okay. Five questions. Shelly's got to go to the sound booth. Poof. She cannot hear the questions. Good luck, guys.
1: All right, Rachel. Good luck.
2: All right. Off she goes.
3: Thank you.
2: She cannot hear any of these questions. Number one for you, Rachel. Which You Remind Me singer addressed online rumors that he is a clone of himself?
1: Three, two, one.
3: I have no idea.
2: Which Facebook co-founder sparred with a UFC pro on a barge in the middle of a lake?
3: On the barge in the middle of
1: three,
3: Logan Paul.
1: Two, you're focusing on
2: Facebook
1: part
2: co-founder.
1: One.
2: Okay. All right. We got three left. We got, hey, you know, this is my advice to you, Rachel. We got to listen to the questions very carefully, okay? Taylor Swift and Travis Kelce were spotted at his restaurant, 1587 Prime, where Kaylin is friends with ownership, in Kansas City over the weekend. That's where the restaurant's located. Which Chiefs teammate does Travis own the restaurant with? The biggest name.
3: Patrick Mahomes.
2: There we go. Michael B. Jordan was spotted with this Where Is My Husband singer on a ride at Six Flags. Name the singer.
1: Three.
3: Oh my gosh,
1: two,
3: I know this.
1: You do one.
2: Ah! All right, last question. You got this. Which rapper turned his Kick live stream into his own dating show over the weekend?
1: Three.
3: Kick live stream?
1: Two.
3: I'm
1: rapper.
3: Not a
1: dating one.
3: Rapper. Little way.
2: Okay, so you got a
4: close.
2: You got a one. You got a one. A one.
1: Okay.
2: We love Rachel. She's on the run from the law. I think she's distracted once I brought that up because she knows that I'm on to her. Because as you know, I'm an FBI. I'm basically an FBI investigator. I could solve pretty much any crime you'd like. If you just call me and ask me, I'll do it. Kaylin could help me because we both watch enough crime television.
1: Mm-hmm.
2: And I think she can tell that I'm sensing something right now. And she was distracted. And so let's see how you do, Shelly.
1: Okay.
2: Easy work today. Which You Remind Me singer addressed online rumors that he is a clone of himself?
1: Usher.
2: Usher is correct. Which Facebook co-founder sparred with a UFC pro on a barge in the middle of a lake?
1: Mark Zuckerberg.
2: Yeah, that's right. Taylor Swift and Travis Kelce were spotted at his restaurant, 1587 Prime, in which Kaylin is a partner in Kansas City over the weekend. Which Chiefs teammate does Travis own the restaurant with?
1: Patrick Mahomes.
2: That is correct. Michael B. Jordan was spotted with this Where Is My Husband singer on a ride at Six Flags. Name the singer.
1: Right.
2: Yep. And which rapper turned his Kick live stream into his own dating show over the weekend?
1: Drake.
2: Yeah. That's right. Correct. That is a five. That is a win. Rachel.

0: Well, you're going to have to say it. I'm sorry. My name is Rachel. I got showed up on a showdown, and you can't hang with the gorilla. Go.
1: My name is Rachel. I got showed up on the showdown, and you can't hang with the gorilla.
0: That was pretty good, Rachel. You can't hang with the gorilla.
2: Oops. Cat. Rachel, just go ahead and turn yourself in, girl. Boo, cat, boo, boo, boo, cat, cat.
0: So you made me laugh.
1: I just finished a 12-hour shift.
2: Oh.
0: Are you a nurse?
1: I am a CNA, yeah.
0: Oh, okay. Thank you for doing that. You know what? That's fine. That is a valid excuse because you were saving people's lives all night. Hang on a second. We'll get you something. Have a great day. Thank you for listening.
1: Thank you.
0: We appreciate you. All right, Shelly, $250 tomorrow, win number 1,197, and you're on a 3-game win streak. Well done.
3: Thank you very much. I love anybody who gets a one. I'm okay with them.
0: She just kicks back, man. You should see her. I love them. She sits back in the recliner, puts the ottoman thing up, the thing that, you know, like flips up, and then she just sits back, man.
3: Yeah.
0: Yeah. And if you don't know the reference, Kaylin really, really wanted to go to this Patrick Mahomes Travis Kelce restaurant in Kansas City. So she had Jason contact the restaurant and say that she was extremely important, which she is, on a nationally syndicated broadcast.
4: Her people had to contact her people.
0: Right. She had Jason pose as her people. Yeah. And then they invited her there and then referred to her as friends of ownership the entire time she was there.
2: Yeah. I sometimes think about going back there for the weekend because, like, it's the only place I'm ever gonna like feel like something. It was a cool feeling, man.
5: Yeah. Oh, I love it.
0: This is like when Paulina and 2000s R&B star Bobby Valentine were emailing back and forth about a hit. And it was like info@bobbyvalentine.com, but it was definitely Bobby Valentine.
2: Well, if it was that wasn't him then, right?
0: That's
6: Bobby Valentino.
0: Oh, Valentino. Whatever his
6: Same
0: name
6: thing.
0: Was.
6: No, well, right about, back.
0: Who's Bobby Valentine? That's, I don't know.
2: That was the issue, I think.
0: Yeah, maybe that was the problem, is that we weren't contacting the right person.
2: No,
0: Bobby, sorry, you're right. Bobby
6: I'm
0: Valentino.
6: I'm still waiting for the reply. Right.
0: But then, like, so Bobby Valentino was certainly responding as his representatives. And then so then Paulina started responding as her representatives.
6: Yep. Me.
0: And we still got nothing done. So you're right. Is Bobby Valentine a baseball player? That's another person. Anyway, it doesn't matter. Sorry, Bobby Valentine. No wonder you couldn't reach out to us. We'll leave you alone from now on, I promise. All right. So, Shelly, have a nice day.
2: Oh, yeah, okay. Baseball.
0: Yeah, that's why I said that, because he's a baseball player, Bobby Valentine. Okay. And a manager maybe as well. I don't know.
5: Shout out.
2: Yep, manager, anyway, you're correct.
0: So, Paulina, next time if you could hit up Bobby Valentino, that would be better. That's the guy who actually recorded the song. Yep. Kiki's Court is up next. Ba-da-bop.
2: Girl, I have a secret.
0: Okay, that's next. Day.
7: 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Yeah.
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21: 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Everybody. Monday. I don't know why I said it like that, but everybody, good morning. 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It's The Fred Show. Good morning, Kaylin.
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21: Hi. Hey, good morning, Jason Brown.
25: Hi.
21: Come on, let me hear you. Do DJ guy.
25: 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Beautiful city in the world.
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21: Showbiz and Bella are here. Kiki's Court is up next. We'll get to the daily throwback dance party every day all summer, and if you like it, we'll keep doing it. We've received 2 complaints so far, so I think we should cancel it. What do you think?
26: Yeah, those two people should make all the decisions on the show, for sure, for all the other people. Yeah.
21: I think so, too. Mm-hmm. Look, guys, it's 8 minutes. If you hate it, it's 8 minutes. but people are saying they like it on Friday. They don't like it on a Monday.
25: What?
21: So anyway, at some point we'll take a poll and it'll be on our socials, Fred Show Radio, and we'll be the only ones who can see the results. and then we'll decide what happens after that. But that's coming up in the Entertainment Report if we have time. What do you have in there, Kay?
26: Man, Amanda Knox doing a comedy show. If you know that name, you know probably why that's an interesting choice.
21: That is an interesting choice. That's all coming up. It's the Fred Show, commercial free, the next 40 minutes. Glad you're here.

0: 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It's Kiki's Court.
1: Okay. All rise. The Honorable Kiki Leek is here. Judge Kiki, if
2: yes.
1: You
2: all right, let's get into the courtroom. The gavel has been hit. It says, hey, Kiki, am I wrong if I tell my brother what his fiance did? My brother is getting married next weekend, but I've been keeping a secret that is tearing me up inside. My brother and his fiance did the whole joint bachelor party thing, and after my brother knocked out, his fiance tried to hook up with me in their guest room. Baby, I obviously rejected her, and she instantly started apologizing and begging me not to say anything. I didn't know what to do, so I left, and later she texted me blaming the whole thing on the liquor. I haven't said anything to my brother, but I don't think I can watch him marry her while I hold on to this secret. My parents are begging me to stay quiet because the wedding is paid for, and they're calling it a drunken mistake and saying like nothing actually happened. But I keep thinking, what kind of brother would I be if I stand there and watch him marry her? Am I wrong?
1: Kiki.
2: Yes,
1: what
2: honey.
1: Do you think?
2: I think, first of all, I feel so bad for this guy. I feel so bad for the entire family because if the wedding is next week, I mean, the tablecloths have been purchased, the food is ordered.
3: Shivari.
2: You know what I'm saying? Like, the band is there. It's a whole thing. And I understand, like, you, the parents may say, like, nothing technically happened, but I would not be able to live with myself in this secret. I would have to tell my brother. And I would encourage him to work it out with maybe his fiance. Like, maybe you guys can work through this. Maybe it was really a drunken mistake. I don't know how drunken you really could be if immediately after I reject you, then all of a sudden you're sober and it was, oh, you know, the liquor. No. But I would have to tell my brother. I think you're not wrong if you tell him. It might blow up his world. It might cancel the wedding, whatever may happen. But, like, she put you in this position. Not, you know, it's not on you to hold this secret for her. So I think he has to tell him.
3: That's interesting.
1: What do you guys think? 855-591-1035. That's how you call. You can call and text the same number and get to us that way. But I want to know what you guys think. Guys, Paulina, you think it's interesting. What does it mean? What are you thinking?
3: I want to know how much he loves her, the fiance. And I mean, like, is it like, oh, I love you, or like, I'm obsessed with you, like, type thing? Because I feel like if you were to tell your brother, I feel like brother's going to be in denial or not believe you. And I feel like that could also tarnish your relationship. And maybe she's crazy and goofy, which sounds like she might be. And she's going to start denying it or something. I don't know. I don't know what's going to happen. But it doesn't seem like everyone's going to own up to it and be like, oh, it was a mistake. Let's all work past this. Like, that could almost ruin your relationship with your brother. And that's family. And I just got, so I got to know, how much does he love her? Like, you
2: that's
3: know.
2: True. That's true. But one thing about it. The girl started texting him after he left the house. So he does have the proof if he wants to truly blow it up, you know? And I would That's definitely true. Use that if I was him. Like, hey, bro, I'm not lying. Here are the texts. This is what happened. I just want to tell you before you marry her. And, like, you know, leave the decision up to the brother to make, you know, whether he wants to stay or not. I wouldn't judge him, you know? Mm-hmm. But I would definitely just say, hey, I have to be upfront with you because you're my brother. How can I stand next to you and watch you marry this lady?
1: Yeah, I think you have to tell.
3: Oh, wow. I'm surprised that you say that.
1: I think you have to tell. I mean, but, well, especially because you have receipts. Because a lot of times these things are he said, she said, and there are no receipts. And so that's when I get into the, I don't know if I'm getting involved in this, because it would be so simple for the other person just to go, that never happened. He's making it up. But if there are receipts, then I think you show the receipts and then you know, you let them decide. But I don't know that. Why should I have to live with that if I can prove it?
2: Right. And then think about it. If he allows them to go ahead with the wedding, now you and your sister-in-law have this deep secret, you know what I'm saying, yeah, between you two. And you're just walking around living with that. Like, I would have to just spill the tea. I don't know.
1: I'm going through these texts right now. 855-591-1035. I say tell him, because how many other drunk nights has this happened to her?
2: Mm-hmm. Yep.
1: Is it cheaper to cancel the wedding or do the wedding and divorce later? Somebody said, divorce is just as expensive as a wedding. Tell him.
2: I agree. I mean, if she, because my thing is, like, you get drunk, whatever, you have a big party. Out of all the people at the party, you try to sleep with my brother?
4: Yeah.
2: Like, not the distant cousin, not my uncle. You know
3: not anyone.
2: My brother.
3: Not the front desk guy at the resort.
2: Right. Like, my brother is crazy work. Like, what are you trying to do, lady?
1: Yeah. That definitely puts him in a spot. What does she do when she is drunk and not with family?
2: Hello. Good question.
1: That's a very good question. I'm going, there's a lot of texts this morning.
2: She just gave it out.
1: By the way, if you text us, we might call you. So if you get a number, like a weird number, it's, well, it could be a scammer. It could be us, but we could also be a scammer. So I, you know,
4: yes.
1: I might call you and see what's going on with your car's extended warranty as well. Is the sibling male or female? Not that it matters.
2: Oh. Male?
1: Let's talk to Henry, Paulina. I want to talk to Henry about this. Yeah. Henry is the solo don't tell. You say don't tell, Henry.
5: Yeah.
1: Why?
3: Period.
5: Because if you tell, you're ruining something that has been years in the making. And you should, you know, just let life play out, you know?
1: But who's ruined it? Who's the other person already ruined stuff? She already ruined something. Like, I didn't ruin it.
5: I mean, do you want to have the wedding? Or, like, would someone want to have the wedding?
2: Not with the cheetah, Henry.
1: Right. Henry.
3: You're too chill.
2: Henry,
1: are you okay? Henry, okay. Thank you, Henry. I appreciate it. Have a nice day. I don't know what Henry is getting at. Like, I don't want to have a wedding with a cheater. No, I don't. All right,
3: don't?
1: We're done with Henry, Paulina. Michael, let's go to Michael. Hi, Michael. How you doing?
6: I'm doing good. How are you?
1: Michael, do we tell or do we not tell about the infidelity that we're aware of?
6: I would tell them.
2: Thanks.
1: Why?
6: I mean, if I was his brother and... you have to tell them. I mean, you can't keep secrets bottled up, especially if it's as big as a wedding, you know? As Kiki said, you know, I mean, even if the wedding does get called off, at least you will live knowing that you told him. I mean, if I was him, I would. I mean, I know that, you know, the wedding's paid for and you spent all this money, but if this happened, would you really... like, go through all that trouble to keep it bottled up and then tell them after the fact, and then it's a bigger mess?
2: Mm-hmm.
6: I mean, personally, I would tell them.
1: Yeah, I hear you. Thank you. Have a good day.
6: Yeah, you too. Thank you.
1: Glad you called. Yeah, I've never understood that argument. That I understand the pressure of canceling a wedding when everything's paid for and that people are going to lose money. I understand that. But at the same time, I feel like you could... pay people back, or, you know, if your parents paid for it, or you could work something out. And I feel like anyone who loves you would not want you to marry somebody who was a bad person versus losing some money in the short term on deposits, right?
3: Yeah, think of the exchange. Like, oh, okay, so you have your wedding, but you're with a cheater, you know, or someone who's not treating you well, or you don't have the wedding. I mean, why... one is only better, you know?
2: Right. Still have the wedding. You know what I'm saying? And don't marry her. Just, you know, still have the party.
3: Oh, yeah.
2: Enjoy the hors d'oeuvres and all the drinks or whatever. And you still have your party. But you cannot stand next to your brother as his best man and watch him marry a woman who tried to sleep with you. That is insane. And I don't care what the parents are saying. Your parents, you know, nothing technically happened. Well, what did you want her to do?
4: Right.
2: You know, like, you want us to go through with it to make it a problem? Like, no, that was bad enough.
3: Yeah, alcohol has never made me cheat. I know it's crazy, but
2: right,
3: it hasn't.
1: Me neither, actually. No.
2: Yeah, to think about
3: good.
2: It.
1: No. Right.
3: No.
1: No, I'm not a cheater. I've never cheated on somebody that I'm with. I think I've been an accessory, but I didn't do that on purpose. I didn't know.
2: Mm.
1: People, you know, people don't tell the truth.
2: Yeah,
3: no, they don't.
2: True.
1: But man, you're willing to go right to Kiki's point. You're willing to go right to my brother. Like, hey, you know.
3: What won't you do?
1: Like, right. I don't know. If you're getting cold feet and you go hook up with your coworker or something, that's not great either. That's equally bad. But I mean... cheating is cheating, but my brother...
3: Your dad is next, I bet.
2: Right. Okay.
1: All right, let's talk to Elad. Elad, how you doing?
7: I'm good. How you doing?
1: All these guys calling in about the cheating, man. None of the ladies want to talk. Oh, we got one. Okay. So what do you think? If you were privy to someone cheating, especially if it's a sibling, do you tell the sibling and inevitably blow up the entire wedding? Or do you say nothing because it didn't happen and you don't want to be involved?
7: Well, from experience, I would tell. I had a situation where my stepsister's husband was trying to get with the maid. I didn't tell. And I haven't spoken to my stepsister in 10 years because of that.
1: So you've been, see, this is what can happen. So you went and told this information, and now your stepsister won't talk to you because you tried to help
7: her. I did not tell. I did not have any receipts, so I didn't tell. I stayed in my lane. And my stepsister found out later that I was aware of it. And for 10 years, we've not spoken.
1: Wow. Okay.
2: So she's mad at you, yeah.
1: Because, you know, typically I don't want to get involved in people's drama unless I can prove it. But yeah, in this case, that's a shame. I'm sorry to hear that.
7: Oh, well, that's life. I told her, listen, this thing, I didn't have any proof. But she said, no. She said, I've told me, let me not believe you.
1: Interesting. Okay.
2: I hope she forgives you because it's not your fault at the end of the day, you know?
1: I hope so,
7: it's
1: too.
7: It's not my fault, but she says, you are my sibling.
2: That's
7: you
2: true.
7: Owe me that loyalty.
2: And that's true now.
1: Fair enough. Mm. Thank you, Elad. Have a good day.
7: Thank you.
1: Yeah.
2: That's true. Because if one of my brothers out here knowing that, you know, Timothy out here doing his big one, before we go, everybody getting cut off.
3: Mm-hmm.
1: Yeah, because we've had scenarios like this before where I'm like, I don't want to be involved. I'm not going to be the reason that this doesn't work out. Like, people will show their true colors. Because I've had information before that I could provide to others. Not family, certainly. Not my sister. But, you know, just the situations that I'm referring to where, like, people have come on to me and then their significant other comes to me and, like, you scumbag, I saw the text message. I'm like, no, this happened to me one time where a girl was hitting on me. And then I didn't realize that she was engaged. Her fiance comes to me and is like, oh, I see what you're doing. But she got caught and only showed him part of the conversation. Well, I had volumes, but I didn't provide that to him because I'm like, you know what? I don't want anything to do with this. So I just stayed out of the whole deal because I figure he's going to find out anyway. Plus, he came at me as opposed to asking me questions. Why don't you ask me nice? Ask me nice, and then maybe I'll provide you with the information. But I don't know. I mean, let's say that this person had a weak moment, and I'm privy to that, and I blow up their whole both of their lives over something I didn't even ask for. I just stay out of it.
2: I don't know, man. That makes you kind of guilty, though. Like, if she tried to hook up with you and you didn't say anything, you're guilty.
1: What do you mean? How am I guilty? I didn't do anything.
2: I understand, but if we rob a bank and you drove the car, you didn't go in there and get the money, but you're still guilty.
1: I'm an accessory to nothing. Yeah. I didn't do anything. I didn't know. And then when I found out, I'm like, that's gross. But I had the option to either say, you know what? All right, cool. I'll stay out of this. Or, you know what? Let me send you a bunch of stuff that's inevitably going to ruin your life. And the question is it for me to do that or for them to figure that out on their own? But it's not family. And I was the accessory. Mm-hmm. I wasn't the sister or the brother or whatever. I think with family, it's different.
2: Well, she should tell you thank you because I would have let the chopper sing if her man came to me asking questions.
1: That woman owes me a thank you, and she probably knows who she is.
2: Yeah, she does.
1: Let's talk to Deb. Hi, Deb. How you doing? Deb?
4: Yeah, hi.
1: Hi, Deb. Yes, hi.
4: how are you guys?
1: It's Monday, isn't it? Yeah, this things are weird today. This happened to you?
4: So it did. So obviously it's more years than I care to share a long time ago, but right out of college, I dated a guy for 4 years, and I ended up marrying him. He had cheated on me, and all of his groomsmen knew it. I did not. I divorced him a year later, and I will never forgive his groomsmen for doing that to me. So he needs to know. Wow. Just put it that way.
3: I'm so sorry.
4: Yeah.
1: No,
4: so no, it's fine because I have three beautiful grown children, and it's fine, and things happen for a reason. But honestly, you can't not say anything. You have to say something. I mean, my parents paid for a beautiful wedding that ended, and it's fine. Life happens, but honestly, once a cheater, always a cheater.
1: So, if you'd had this information, then you would have called the whole thing off sight unseen. Like, you didn't need proof, you didn't need receipts, you didn't need anything, you just would have been done?
4: No, I would have called it off. Actually, he was a police officer, and I found a picture of the cheater's kid in his wallet after we had gotten married. So I would have called it off. Yeah, I would definitely have not married him.
1: All right, fair enough. Thank you so much, Deb. Have a great day. I'm sorry that happened to you.
4: Hey, that's okay. You guys have a good one.
1: All right, bye. It's complicated. It's family. And I have receipts. I don't see how you don't tell. I don't know. DJ Erotic is here.

0: when you're privy to some messy information. And that is, go to the person for whom you have the messy information and say, hey, look, I know. And you better go clean this up. And I better be satisfied with how you do it. Or then I will get involved.
1: That's good.
2: Yep. Put it back on her. Make her tell her own secret.
0: That's what I mean. Mm-hmm. Don't make me the bad guy. That's my thing. Is why, if I know something that you did that you weren't supposed to do that's going to have a detrimental effect on your life, why am I the one who has to be the bad guy and run the risk of it getting flipped on me when you're the one who did the dumb thing? I didn't do it. You know, either I'm the single one or I'm the bystander or I just was the listener. And now I have to carry that information around. So what you got to do is... you got to say to that person, look, if you don't, I will.
2: Yep.
1: Blackmail.
0: Well, I mean, you put yourself in that position. Yeah. So, yeah, that's what you got to do. The fun fact.
3: 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More Fred Show next.
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0: Las Vegas Strip, home of our iHeartRadio Music Festival, I'll have you know. The Las Vegas Strip is not in Las Vegas.
1: What?
0: The Las Vegas Strip is not in Las Vegas.
1: Well, where is it?
2: Hell.
0: It's misnamed. It's actually in the unincorporated city of Paradise. Las Vegas' founders ordered all casinos be built outside city limits to avoid sullying their reputation. And yet that's all anyone really knows Las Vegas for, is the casino. But technically,

0: technically, the casinos are not in Las Vegas. The Las Vegas Strip, as it's referred to, is in paradise.
1: Wow.
2: Interesting.
0: Not hell. Not hell, Kaylin. It can feel like it sometimes, but it's not. It's in paradise. Not hell.
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1: Well, we all know Mondays can be pretty rough trying to get back into the groove of work. 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
1: All right, I hope you're having a great Monday. This is Natalia here with you. And I did ask, what is something that happens at your work that you have to do for your job that makes you go, I do not get paid enough for this? I got a message from a Shauna. Take a listen.
2: Ma'am, I work in HR and I have to let people go. And I just don't think I get paid enough to do this because it's so heartbreaking. 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I hate it. I hate it. It's the worst part of my job.
1: You know what? I think so, too. I didn't even kind of think about that. I always know that it's hard for bosses sometimes to have to do those decisions, especially if they're really nice. But gosh, yeah, that HR position must be tough. 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

Akron's 98.1 KDD. All right, let's see what we got coming up on the way for you on this Monday. Some Taylor Swift, Cruel Summer. Also going to do Dracula from Tame Impala and Jenny. But first, I love this one right here. This is Timbaland with One Republic. Apologize.

0: 98.1 KDD. All right. Are you a Big Brother fan? Yeah, a new season of Big Brother is happening right now. And there was an episode last night. Don't worry, I'm not going to say anything in case you haven't watched the episode just yet. But I've been enjoying this season. I will say it has been entertaining. I do prefer to binge things sometimes. I wish there were a few episodes for me to just kind of watch while I'm waiting for the next episode to air. But yeah, if you are a Big Brother fan, let me know. I would love to hear from you. I'm on Instagram at Hey Natalia, HeyNatalia. All right, Pink and Bruno Mars coming up on the way. Hold on.
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Akron's 98.1 KDD. Well, we're about 2 weeks away from Harry Styles hitting the States for his Together Together tour, which is basically just a residency in New York. Oh, I want to see him. It's Harry Styles.

0: 98.1 KDD. 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All right, Benson Boone and The Colleen coming up on the way. 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

0: 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All right. Hi there. This is Natalia filling in for Delana today. And my question has been, what happens at your job that you maybe get asked to do that you just think, I do not get paid enough for this? 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
1: Believe it or not, my boss asked me to clean out the refrigerator in the staff break room. And it was disgusting. There was stuff in there that had rotted and was falling apart and then turned to mush. And I got stuck doing it. And I was like, you know what? You don't pay me enough to do this.
0: Oh, Dan, I am so sorry. 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We've all been there. 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

Akron's best music, 98.1 KDD. Well, we'll see. I think either later today or maybe early tomorrow if Ella Langley can hold on to that number one spot again on the Billboard Hot 100. She has had that number one spot for 16 weeks. Wow. This is She's in Texas. Happy Monday.

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1: Well, apparently, according to experts, being alone, like not in a relationship, actually can be very good for you. There's one big plus, and I'll tell you what that is in two songs. Stay right here. This is Lady A. Meet you now.

0: 98.1 KDD. All right, so could being alone, not in a relationship, be really good for you? Of course it can. There's so many good things about it. But this new study actually shows that being alone is good for you because it provides a unique opportunity for personal growth. Experts have found that people who see singlehood as an opportunity rather than a setback are more likely to try new hobbies, travel, learn new skills, and spend time with friends. I will say this, a girlfriend of mine recently became single. She has been traveling so much more. She's been working out, looking amazing. And it's because she has that time to, you know, reflect with herself and have fun. And yeah, like, it's amazing. So, hey, don't, if you are recently single, don't look at it as like a bad thing. It could be a great opportunity. All right, Lola Young and Third Eye Blind coming up on the way. Stay here.
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Akron's 98.1 KDD. All right, I'm a little surprised by this, but a list of the most attractive cities in the world, like the city's actually beautiful, came in. And Paris was not number one. That's what I would put as number one. But New York City took that number one spot.

0: Akron's 98.1 KDD. All right, I know we are in the middle of our lunch hour. Don't forget, you can take us with you wherever you go on the free iHeartRadio app. Yeah, super simple. Just have us there. Set us as that number one preset. And you can have us on the app. You could take us from, you know, the car, inside, you know, work, or maybe school, or picking up your kids, wherever you're going. You can have us right there. That way you never miss out on any of the great giveaways that we have. All right, Rihanna and Somber coming up on the way. Hold on.
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0: 98.1 KDD. Well, I will say this. Not every idea is a great idea, but you got to try sometimes, right? Hi, this is Natalia here with you. And TikTok has dumped its dating feature experiment that they were trying to do. They were trying to basically play matchmaker with a dating feature that dropped some users into group live streams with other singles. And it was going okay for a second, but it just turned out that there was a very limited group in the U.S. that were trying this. There was little to do with romance in the group chat. And not surprisingly, it got a little raunchy. So TikTok has decided to put a pause on it right now. Maybe they'll rework it and try a better way to play matchmaker. We'll have to wait and see. Taylor Swift, Santana, and Rob Thomas are coming up next.
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Well, we are going to see more of Adam Levine. 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

0: Akron's best music, 98.1 KDD. Well, of course, a lot of kids headed back to school. 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

0: 98.1 KDD, it's Keith Kennedy, and on the ride home this afternoon in the 5 o'clock hour. Listen, we have a lot of concerts this week. We got Foo Fighters tonight, big concert in Huntington Bank Field. Got Rod Stewart, Richard Marx coming up tomorrow. And then on September 10th, I'm excited about this. A nice little throwback concert at Blossom. 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

0: There's Alex Warren on 98.1 KDD with Keith Kennedy, and this is the week we're going to get you out to Vegas for our iHeartRadio Music Festival this September. 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BTS, Benson Boone, Cardi B, Goo Goo Dolls, Kenny Chesney, Lainey Wilson, who was here in Canton last night, and so many more. 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

0: 98.1 KDD, it's Keith Kennedy. So over the weekend, saw a lot of people out getting their supplies for back to school. 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

0: I am so sorry. I think you might have accidentally heard me singing at the end of that one there. It's Bruno Mars. This is 98.1 KDD with Keith Kennedy. And if you grew up in the 90s singing along with songs on the radio from TLC and Salt and Pepe and En Vogue, cool, because we're going to try to get you into their concert at Blossom on September 10th in the 5 o'clock hour today. We're going to give you a chance to win. I'll tell you, those tickets are on sale right now at Ticketmaster. 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

Think about habits that you get into. Do they ever last 16 weeks? Go to the same restaurant, eat the same food kind of thing? She's been number one for 16 weeks in a row. That's amazing. Ella Langley, choose.

0: 98.1 KDD, Akron's best music, Somber, and back to Friends. This is such a weird week around here. I always felt like this is a very similar week to in between Christmas and New Year's when there's not a whole lot going on. Like Hall of Fame stuff wrapped up over the weekend. Most of the fairs are done this week that are at least in our immediate area, and it's just kind of quiet before the kids go back to school. So whatever you got going on this week, enjoy it. I know that we've got a little bit of rain, but by the end of the week and towards the weekend, it's supposed to be really nice.
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0: 98.1 KDD, it's Keith Kennedy. Boy, a few minutes ago, I was like, oh, it's a quiet week. And then I was like, wait a minute. No, it's not. There's a whole bunch of concerts going on. I forgot about that. Yeah, tonight, Foo Fighters are at Huntington Bank Field for a big show. Got Richard Marx, Rod Stewart tomorrow night. And we are going to try to send you off to one of the biggest concert events on the planet. We're talking about our iHeartRadio Music Festival back in Las Vegas coming up this September. Man, the lineup for this, it's unbelievable. BTS, Benson Boone, Cardi B, Goo Goo Dolls, Kenny Chesney, Major Lazer, Snoop, Weezer, many more. I mean, I skipped about half of them, right? You'll find the whole list at WKDD.com. But stay right here because at 5, we are going to give away yet another trip out to T-Mobile Arena. Could be you and your friend to go see the show with KDD.
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Somber and Homewrecker. This is 98.1 KDD with Keith Kennedy. All right, let's get you in to go see TLC, En Vogue, and Salt and Pepper, who are going to be at Blossom on September 10th. 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If you're not, open it up real quick, because that's going to be your chance to win by pressing the red talkback mic and answering this question. Name one of the original members of TLC. 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

0: 98.1 KDD. It's Keith Kennedy. A busy week for concerts around here. Tonight we got Foo Fighters. They're at Huntington Bank Field, you know, where the Browns play. And then tomorrow night, Rod Stewart, Richard Marx are over at Rocket.
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This is 98.1 at KDD. It's Keith Kennedy. Thanks for having us on this Monday night. I can't wait to get home. My wife told me that she could hear the marching band practicing from her house. I'm like, oh, man, that's how you know summer's starting to wind down and the school year's going to start soon. This is Linkin Park on KDD.

0: Somber back to friends on 98.1 KBD. It's Keith Kennedy. And coming up tomorrow, again, we're going to have more of those TLC En Vogue Salt and Peppa tickets as they come to Blossom September 10th. Tickets are on sale, but great little 90s throwback concert. And we'll have them for you to win tomorrow when you're driving home in the 5 o'clock hour here on 98.1 KBD.
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98.1 KDD. All right, happy Monday night. This is Natalia jumping in. I'm ready to spend it with you. Thank you so much for having us on, by the way. If you want to hit me up with a song request, I'm on IG at Hey Natalia. It's 21 Pilots.

0: Akron's best music, 98.1 KDD. All right, as we wind down our Monday night, I hope you had a great day. I know sometimes Mondays can be rough, right? But just think about it. Like, boom, one day down, one step closer to our weekend where we can have some fun and maybe soak up a little bit more summer. Summer's not over just yet, right? Okay, stick around. Got more music on the way for you. But if you do want to send us a song request, of course, you can always send us a message through our Talkback Mic button on the free iHeartRadio app.
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98.1 KDD. Well, normally Ed Sheeran writes his songs pretty quickly. This one took him 3 days. That still sounds very quick to me. It's Ed Sheeran with Shivers.

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1: So that was Zara Larsson, and she is going to be at our iHeartRadio Music Festival in Las Vegas, September 18th and 19th at the T-Mobile Arena. And yeah, we are giving you that chance to win those tickets to both nights. So you can see BTS, Zara Larsson, Benson Boone, Snoop Dogg, Weezer, and so many more. All you need to do is just go to our website. 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It's going to be so amazing. All right, Olivia Dean and Alex Warren coming up next.
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Well, if you love this one from Alex Warren, you might love his new song. It is called Rescuer, and he just dropped it last week. Go ahead and check it out online. It's Alex Warren. They say